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3: My name is Keith. Been with Blue Cross for 15 plus years, and we live in Central. I have a solitary fibrous tumor that I've had 3 brain surgeries for. You hear somebody has a brain tumor and you have to have surgery, and I think everybody just immediately goes to worst case scenario. And it doesn't have to be that way. My condition is one which could change tomorrow, and I know that, and so we just try to live each day the best we can. To be honest, I don't really know any other way. Having Blue Cross in your corner, it's very comforting. It's not only the peace of mind, but it's the restfulness of knowing that I could focus on myself and getting better and my family. And it allowed you to not have to spend any time worrying about those other things.
4: 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The right card, the right care.
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8: Did you know that almost half the vegetables and more than three quarters of the fruit that we eat in this country come from just one state, California? Yeah, it's true. And according to a new report by the Environmental Working Group, a health advocacy organization, a lot of this produce is tainted with PFAS, which are sometimes referred to as forever chemicals. Why? Well, the EPA says pesticides keep America's food supply safe, abundant, and affordable. And of course, these chemicals are used in every state, not just California. Now, if you are worried, though, about how much you're consuming, the best thing to do is to buy organic produce, if and when you can. Organic or not, you should rinse all fruits and vegetables under running water. Don't use any soap. And as one epidemiologist told us, use a brush on sturdier items like carrots, potatoes, and cucumbers. I'm Dr. Sanjay Gupta, helping you live a better life.
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1: This is a love that withstands time, space, and matter forever. 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
1: My name is Keith. Been with Blue Cross for 15 plus years, and we live in Central. I have a solitary fibrous tumor that I've had 3 brain surgeries for. You hear somebody has a brain tumor and you have to have surgery, and I think everybody just immediately goes to worst case scenario. And it doesn't have to be that way. My condition is one which could change tomorrow, and I know that, and so we just try to live each day the best we can. To be honest, I don't really know any other way. Having Blue Cross in your corner, it's very comforting. It's not only the peace of mind, but it's the restfulness of knowing that I could focus on myself and getting better and my family, and it allowed you to not have to spend any time worrying about those other things.
2: Louisiana Blue. The right card, the right care.
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12: A better life with Dr. Sanjay Gupta.
13: Slowly but surely, AI is seeping its way into every corner of our lives. One area perhaps I didn't expect is diet advice. A new study out of Turkey found that chatbots are recommending to teen boys and girls that they restrict their daily calories to dangerously low levels and eat a balance of nutrients that are kind of out of whack. Remember, teenagers are growing, one pediatrician told us. If they aren't getting enough nutrition, it can really stunt their growth on a number of levels. And in extreme cases, it can lead to significant health consequences. Large language models, LLMs, they are designed to agree with you. So if you're looking to lose weight, they're going to push you pretty hard in that direction. 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And you know who does? Your doctor. I'm Dr. Sanjay Gupta, helping you live a better life.
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3: When I first found out I had cancer, I was shocked, scared. I only had one friend that I knew of cancer, and she passed away, so you always think the worst. I have three kids. Telling them was tough. I made my husband tell them. I was like, I can't tell them that. I have a very good family, so we had a lot of help. I don't know how anybody with cancer could make it without health coverage. Just seeing the EOBs on how much things cost, it's scary. And I'm glad I have Blue Cross to help me through that. I knew that my medical bills were handled. Blue Cross has always covered everything needed. Having the card in my wallet means the world. I will keep that card forever. I'm Blair from Brulee. I've had Blue Cross for 20 years.
4: 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The right card, the right care.
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5: Recent survey conducted by Common Sense Media found one-third of teenagers prefer AI companions over humans for serious conversations. There's a term for that: social offloading. And experts we talked to warned that this habit could be stunting emotional growth, leaving an already isolated generation who came of age during the pandemic even less prepared for the messiness of human interaction. Sure, AI can help you polish whatever it is you're looking to say, but that's not very human, right? It's the messiness that makes our interactions with each other so real. It's also what makes them so validating, help us to develop our confidence, our voice, our deep bonds with each other. Psychiatrists we talked to encouraged turning to family or friends when you're struggling to express yourself. They are keen to help. I'm Dr. Sanjay Gupta, helping you live a better life.
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13: 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Now, there's an old woman in there that's selling barbecue sandwich. You got to buy a barbecue sandwich from her. Then ask her where you're trying to go. 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
5: My name is Keith. Been with Blue Cross for 15 plus years, and we live in Central. I have a solitary fibrous tumor that I've had three brain surgeries for. 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To be honest, I don't really know any other way. 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
19: Did you know that almost half the vegetables and more than three quarters of the fruit that we eat in this country come from just one state, California? Yeah, it's true. And according to a new report by the Environmental Working Group, a health advocacy organization, a lot of this produce is tainted with PFAS, which are sometimes referred to as forever chemicals. Why? Well, the EPA says pesticides keep America's food supply safe, abundant, and affordable. And of course, these chemicals are used in every state, not just California. Now, if you are worried, though, about how much you're consuming, the best thing to do is to buy organic produce, if and when you can. Organic or not, you should rinse all fruits and vegetables under running water. Don't use any soap. And as one epidemiologist told us, use a brush on sturdier items like carrots, potatoes, and cucumbers. I'm Dr. Sanjay Gupta, helping you live a better life.

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2: 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All right. Sisters, how y'all feel? Brothers, y'all all right? 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
1: When I first found out I had cancer, I was shocked, scared. I only had one friend that I knew of cancer, and she passed away, so you always think the worst. I have three kids. Telling them was tough. I made my husband tell them. I was like, I can't tell them that. I have a very good family, so we had a lot of help. I don't know how anybody with cancer could make it without health coverage. Just seeing the EOBs on how much things cost, it's scary. And I'm glad I had Blue Cross to help me through that. I knew that my medical bills were handled. Blue Cross has always covered everything needed. Having the card in my wallet means the world. I will keep that card forever. I'm Blair from Brulee. I've had Blue Cross for 20 years.
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8: Recent survey conducted by Common Sense Media found one-third of teenagers prefer AI companions over humans for serious conversations. There's a term for that, social offloading. And experts we talked to warned that this habit could be stunting emotional growth, leaving an already isolated generation who came of age during the pandemic even less prepared for the messiness of human interaction. Sure, AI can help you polish whatever it is you're looking to say, but that's not very human, right? It's the messiness that makes our interactions with each other so real. It's also what makes them so validating, help us to develop our confidence, our voice, our deep bonds with each other. Psychiatrists we talked to encouraged turning to family or friends when you're struggling to express yourself. They are keen to help. I'm Dr. Sanjay Gupta, helping you live a better life.
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1: 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DL Hughley. After-

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1: When I first found out I had cancer, I was shocked, scared. I only had one friend that I knew of cancer, and she passed away, so you always think the worst. I have three kids. Telling them was tough. I made my husband tell them. I was like, I can't tell them that. I have a very good family, so we had a lot of help. I don't know how anybody with cancer could make it without health coverage. Just seeing the EOBs on how much things cost, it's scary. And I'm glad I have Blue Cross to help me through that. I knew that my medical bills were handled. Blue Cross has always covered everything needed. Having the card in my wallet means the world. I will keep that card forever. I'm Blair from Brulee. I've had Blue Cross for 20 years.
2: Louisiana Blue. The right card, the right care.
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11: 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There's a term for that, social offloading. And experts we talked to warned that this habit could be stunting emotional growth, leaving an already isolated generation who came of age during the pandemic even less prepared for the messiness of human interaction. Sure, AI can help you polish whatever it is you're looking to say, but that's not very human, right? 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It's also what makes them so validating, help us to develop our confidence, our voice, our deep bonds with each other. 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
3: When I first found out I had cancer, I was shocked, scared. I only had one friend that I knew of cancer, and she passed away, so you always think the worst. I have three kids. Telling them was tough. I made my husband tell them. I was like, I can't tell them that. I have a very good family, so we had a lot of help. I don't know how anybody with cancer could make it without health coverage. Just seeing the EOBs on how much things cost, it's scary. And I'm glad I have Blue Cross to help me through that. I knew that my medical bills were handled. Blue Cross has always covered everything needed. Having the card in my wallet means the world. I will keep that card forever. I'm Blair from Brulee. I've had Blue Cross for 20 years.
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11: 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Well, first, let's talk about actual magnesium. 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

out with that other fella. Baby, I knew about it. 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
3: My name is Keith. I've been with Blue Cross for 15 plus years, and we live in Central. I have a solitary fibrous tumor that I've had 3 brain surgeries for. You hear somebody has a brain tumor and you have to have surgery, and I think everybody just immediately goes to worst case scenario, and it doesn't have to be that way. My condition is one which could change tomorrow, and I know that, and so we just try to live each day the best we can. To be honest, I don't really know any other way. Having Blue Cross in your corner, it's very comforting. It's not only the peace of mind, but it's the restfulness of knowing that I could focus on myself and getting better and my family. And it allowed you to not have to spend any time worrying about those other things.
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10: 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But are they safe? And do they really work? Well, first, let's talk about actual magnesium. That's an essential mineral that is needed for more than 300 different processes in the body, according to one dietitian. And most people get enough of it simply from the foods they eat. Now, if you're not getting enough, there are a few different types of supplements you can try. But as always, you should talk to your doctor before starting any new medication or supplement, whether it's prescription or over-the-counter. Now, when it comes to the science, we looked into this, and I gotta say, there's not a lot of strong evidence that magnesium supplements will actually help you sleep. They might help you manage pain, they might help you lower your stress levels, or work to get your muscles to relax. And maybe it's those things then that help you get some better sleep. I'm Dr. Sanjay Gupta, helping you live a better life.
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4: When I first found out I had cancer, I was shocked, scared. I only had one friend that I knew of cancer, and she passed away, so you always think the worst. I have three kids. Telling them was tough. I made my husband tell them. I was like, I can't tell them that. I have a very good family, so we had a lot of help. I don't know how anybody with cancer could make it without health coverage. Just seeing the EOBs on how much things cost, it's scary. And I'm glad I have Blue Cross to help me through that. I knew that my medical bills were handled. Blue Cross has always covered everything needed. Having the card in my wallet means the world. I will keep that card forever. I'm Blair from Brulee. I've had Blue Cross for 20 years.
5: Louisiana Blue. The right card, the right care.
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15: You ever wake up in the middle of the night or maybe first thing in the morning and notice drool on your pillow? Unless you're sleeping next to someone who hasn't already seen all your good, bad, and ugly, it's probably not that big a deal and not anything to worry about, unless it's something that just started happening recently. When people drool at night, it's often because of a stuffy nose, acid reflux, or being a mouth breather. People who sleep on their stomach or side are more likely to drool than someone who sleeps on their back. But in some cases, drooling at night can be a warning sign of something more serious, like dental issues, sleep apnea, or even early symptoms of Parkinson's disease. If you're at all concerned about this, the best place to start is with an ENT doctor, an ears, nose, and throat doctor. They can recommend a sleep study to possibly get some answers. I'm Dr. Sanjay Gupta, helping you live a better life.
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1: This is a love that withstands time, space, and matter forever. Forever's a mighty long time. Here we are decades later. The sentiment is still the same. 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
1: My name is Keith. Been with Blue Cross for 15 plus years, and we live in Central. I have a solitary fibrous tumor that I've had 3 brain surgeries for. You hear somebody has a brain tumor and you have to have surgery, and I think everybody just immediately goes to worst case scenario. And it doesn't have to be that way. My condition is one which could change tomorrow. And I know that, and so we just try to live each day the best we can. To be honest, I don't really know any other way. Having Blue Cross in your corner, it's very comforting. It's not only the peace of mind, but it's the restfulness of knowing that I could focus on myself and getting better and my family. And it allowed you to not have to spend any time worrying about those other things.
2: 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The right card, the right care.
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3: My name is Keith. I've been with Blue Cross for 15 plus years, and we live in Central. 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You hear somebody has a brain tumor and you have to have surgery, and I think everybody just immediately goes to worst case scenario. 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My condition is one which could change tomorrow. And I know that, and so we just try to live each day the best we can. To be honest, I don't really know any other way. 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And it allowed you to not have to spend any time worrying about those other things.
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8: My name is Keith, been with Blue Cross for 15 plus years, and we live in Central. I have a solitary fibrous tumor that I've had 3 brain surgeries for. You hear somebody has a brain tumor and you have to have surgery, and I think everybody just immediately goes to worst case scenario, and it doesn't have to be that way. My condition is one which could change tomorrow, and I know that, and so we just try to live each day the best we can. To be honest, I don't really know any other way. Having Blue Cross in your corner, it's very comforting. It's not only the peace of mind, but it's the restfulness of knowing that I could focus on myself and getting better and my family. And it allowed you to not have to spend any time worrying about those other things.
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5: My name is Keith. Been with Blue Cross for 15 plus years, and we live in Central. I have a solitary fibrous tumor that I've had three brain surgeries for. 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And it doesn't have to be that way. My condition is one which could change tomorrow. And I know that, and so we just try to live each day the best we can. To be honest, I don't really know any other way. Having Blue Cross in your corner, it's very comforting. It's not only the peace of mind, but it's the restfulness of knowing that I could focus on myself and getting better and my family. And it allowed you to not have to spend any time worrying about those other things.
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15: If you're caring for an aging parent, you may feel quite often that you're alone in what you're doing. But you're not. Not by a long shot. According to a new report by the Pew Research Center, 10% of U.S. adults are caring for a parent over age 65. Millions more are caring for a spouse or partner 65 or older. Beyond the sheer numbers, this report, perhaps unsurprisingly, found a major difference in caregiver well-being between men and women. One psychologist we spoke to suggested thinking 5 years in the future and imagining where you are right now. Will you be glad you took something on, or regretful that you didn't? You also need to cut yourself some slack, he said, especially women. Don't try to shoulder all of the burden by yourself. You might need to ask for help before you burn out. You'll be so glad you did. I'm Dr. Sanjay Gupta, helping you live a better life.
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1: When I first found out I had cancer, I was shocked, scared. I only had one friend that I knew of cancer, and she passed away, so you always think the worst. I have three kids. Telling them was tough. I made my husband tell them. I was like, I can't tell them that. I have a very good family, so we had a lot of help. I don't know how anybody with cancer could make it without health coverage. Just seeing the EOBs on how much things cost, it's scary. And I'm glad I have Blue Cross to help me through that. I knew that my medical bills were handled. Blue Cross has always covered everything needed. Having the card in my wallet means the world. I will keep that card forever. I'm Blair from Brulee. I've had Blue Cross for 20 years.
2: Louisiana Blue. 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
3: My name is Keith. I've been with Blue Cross for 15 plus years, and we live in Central. I have a solitary fibrous tumor that I've had 3 brain surgeries for. You hear somebody has a brain tumor and you have to have surgery, and I think everybody just immediately goes to worst case scenario. And it doesn't have to be that way. My condition is one which could change tomorrow, and I know that, and so we just try to live each day the best we can. To be honest, I don't really know any other way. Having Blue Cross in your corner, it's very comforting. It's not only the peace of mind, but it's the restfulness of knowing that I could focus on myself and getting better and my family. And it allowed you to not have to spend any time worrying about those other things.
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9: A better life with Dr. Sanjay Gupta.
10: Slowly but surely, AI is seeping its way into every corner of our lives. One area perhaps I didn't expect is diet advice. A new study out of Turkey found that chatbots are recommending to teen boys and girls that they restrict their daily calories to dangerously low levels and eat a balance of nutrients that are kind of out of whack. Remember, teenagers are growing, one pediatrician told us. If they aren't getting enough nutrition, it can really stunt their growth on a number of levels. And in extreme cases, it can lead to significant health consequences. Large language models, LLMs, they are designed to agree with you. So if you're looking to lose weight, they're going to push you pretty hard in that direction. They also sometimes don't know how to tell the difference between good information and bad information. And you know who does? Your doctor. I'm Dr. Sanjay Gupta, helping you live a better life.
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4: When I first found out I had cancer, I was shocked, scared. I only had one friend that I knew of cancer, and she passed away, so you always think the worst. I have three kids. Telling them was tough. I made my husband tell them. I was like, I can't tell them that. I have a very good family, so we had a lot of help. I don't know how anybody with cancer could make it without health coverage. Just seeing the EOBs on how much things cost, it's scary. And I'm glad I had Blue Cross to help me through that. I knew that my medical bills were handled. Blue Cross has always covered everything needed. Having the card in my wallet means the world. I will keep that card forever. I'm Blair from Brulee. I've had Blue Cross for 20 years.
5: Louisiana Blue. The right card, the right care.
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3: My name is Keith. Been with Blue Cross for 15 plus years, and we live in Central. I have a solitary fibrous tumor that I've had 3 brain surgeries for. You hear somebody has a brain tumor and you have to have surgery, and I think everybody just immediately goes to worst case scenario. And it doesn't have to be that way. My condition is one which could change tomorrow, and I know that, and so we just try to live each day the best we can. To be honest, I don't really know any other way. Having Blue Cross in your corner, it's very comforting. It's not only the peace of mind, but it's the restfulness of knowing that I could focus on myself and getting better and my family. And it allowed you to not have to spend any time worrying about those other things.
4: Louisiana Blue. The right card, the right care.
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6: You ever wake up in the middle of the night or maybe first thing in the morning and notice drool on your pillow? Unless you're sleeping next to someone who hasn't already seen all your good, bad, and ugly, it's probably not that big a deal and not anything to worry about, unless it's something that just started happening recently. When people drool at night, it's often because of a stuffy nose, acid reflux, or being a mouth breather. People who sleep on their stomach or side are more likely to drool than someone who sleeps on their back. But in some cases, drooling at night can be a warning sign of something more serious, like dental issues, sleep apnea, or even early symptoms of Parkinson's disease. If you're at all concerned about this, the best place to start is with an ENT doctor, an ears, nose, and throat doctor. They can recommend a sleep study to possibly get some answers. I'm Dr. Sanjay Gupta, helping you live a better life.
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1: When I first found out I had cancer, I was shocked, scared. I only had one friend that I knew of cancer, and she passed away, so you always think the worst. I have three kids. Telling them was tough. I made my husband tell them. I was like, I can't tell them that. I have a very good family, so we had a lot of help. I don't know how anybody with cancer could make it without health coverage. Just seeing the EOBs on how much things cost, it's scary. And I'm glad I had Blue Cross to help me through that. I knew that my medical bills were handled. Blue Cross has always covered everything needed. Having the card in my wallet means the world. I will keep that card forever. I'm Blair from Brulee. I've had Blue Cross for 20 years.
2: Louisiana Blue. The right card, the right care.
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3: When I first found out I had cancer, I was shocked, scared. I only had one friend that I knew of cancer, and she passed away, so you always think the worst. I have three kids. Telling them was tough. I made my husband tell them. I was like, I can't tell them that. I have a very good family, so we had a lot of help. I don't know how anybody with cancer could make it without health coverage. Just seeing the EOBs on how much things cost, it's scary. And I'm glad I had Blue Cross to help me through that. I knew that my medical bills were handled. Blue Cross has always covered everything needed.

0: having the card in my wallet means the world. I will keep that card forever. I'm Blair from Brewley. I've had Blue Cross for 20 years.
1: 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The right card, the right care.
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6: You ever wake up in the middle of the night or maybe first thing in the morning and notice drool on your pillow? Unless you're sleeping next to someone who hasn't already seen all your good, bad, and ugly, it's probably not that big a deal and not anything to worry about unless it's something that just started happening recently. When people drool at night, it's often because of a stuffy nose, acid reflux, or being a mouth breather. People who sleep on their stomach or side are more likely to drool than someone who sleeps on their back. But in some cases, drooling at night can be a warning sign of something more serious, like dental issues, sleep apnea, or even early symptoms of Parkinson's disease. If you're at all concerned about this, the best place to start is with an ENT doctor, an ears, nose, and throat doctor. They can recommend a sleep study to possibly get some answers. I'm Dr. Sanjay Gupta, helping you live a better life.
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Been a long time. We shouldn't have left you without a dope beat.

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4: When I first found out I had cancer, I was shocked, scared. I only had one friend that I knew of cancer, and she passed away, so you always think the worst. I have three kids. Telling them was tough. I made my husband tell them. I was like, I can't tell them that. I have a very good family, so we had a lot of help. I don't know how anybody with cancer could make it without health coverage. Just seeing the EOBs on how much things cost, it's scary. And I'm glad I had Blue Cross to help me through that. I knew that my medical bills were handled. Blue Cross has always covered everything needed. Having the card in my wallet means the world. I will keep that card forever. I'm Blair from Brulee. I've had Blue Cross for 20 years.
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0: Well, good morning, everybody. You are listening to The Voice. Come on. Come on, y'all. Dig me now. One and only Steve Harvey. Got a radio show. Man, is God good to me. Unbelievable. Yeah, he is. And I can only attribute it to one thing. It's just been a turnaround in my life. It's been me finally making a decision to see what all God has for me. But at the same time, trying to be more God want me to be instead of more what I want to be. That's the trade-off. You know, you got to do something now. You know, you want God's blessings. You got to be willing to do something on his behalf. I'm not saying I got it right now, because I'm just being real with you. I don't have it all together by any stretch of the imagination. I'm trying to get better in several areas. I'm praying about it. I'm working on it. But you know, it's a process, and I've grown to accept the process. But I'm improving in a lot of areas from day to day. But I tell you what, man, my success, all that's going on with me, I can only attribute to this turnaround. And the turnaround was simple. I turned around and started looking at God. That was the simple move, man. I just turned around and started looking at him, and I was going, okay, I get it now. You created me. You're the creator. You have a purpose for me. I understand that now. Now, let me just walk in that purpose, and let me get to doing that purpose. Now, my purpose and your purpose and their purpose and anybody's purpose could be different. And the way you go about the purpose can be different. And that's the part that I've really grown up to. I've opened up my mind to understanding that everybody's different. Nobody's quite the same. And that is not my right or position to judge, but to be of a forgiving spirit and understand and forgive those as I ask God to forgive me. See, that's the key. That's the key, y'all. So when you out here and you stuck on this unforgiveness, understand in the Lord's Prayer, there's a segment that says, forgive us our trespasses as we forgive those who trespass against us. There's another version that says, forgive us our debts as we forgive our debtors. It's two different versions. But either one, it means the exact same thing. It means simply this, that you are asking God to forgive yours like you forgive others. Forgive us our trespasses as we forgive those who trespass against us. When I cross the line with you, God, handle me the way I handle people when they cross the line with me. You feel what I'm saying to you. See, you understand that? That's the breakdown of it. Best way I can give it to you. Forgive us our trespasses as we forgive those who trespass against us. Forgive me, God, for stepping over the line like I forgive those that step over the line on me. That's the hard part, man. That's the part, man, I've really been working on. I've been really trying to get that together. And so I've learned forgiveness a lot better over the past 5 years than I have before. And it's paid off. I can't tell you how it's paid off, because now God's mercy and grace is all over me, because I've learned to become more graceful. Now, I ain't graceful like him. I ain't merciful like him, but I've learned to become more graceful, more merciful. Because, man, I can't live my life like that. I just got sick of me, man. You mad at me, now I'm mad at you. You hating on me, now I'm going to hate on you. I ain't got time for that, man. I've got you. Look here, you got somewhere to go. Look, hate take up time. It's time consuming, hating. Trying to seek revenge, it's time consuming. It take up way too much of your time to seek revenge when vengeance ain't really yours. That's another one. Vengeance is mine, saith the Lord. It ain't yours. So now when you go to seek it, to take it out, guess what you're doing? You're doing something now, man. Now you're off into an area that you got no business being in. And instead of steady climbing your ladder like you're supposed to, you didn't take out time for vengeance. To hate. I'm a hater. I'm going to be a blogger. I'm going to blog about so-and-so. When you're blogging about somebody, and most of these people you don't even know, when you blogging about somebody, what you doing? What you hating? It takes time to hate, man. I just decided, man, I got to take all my time And instead of doing time and being active, I got to be proactive. See, some people get that confused, being active and being proactive. Pro is positive. Pro means to move forward. You know, if you put pro in front of most words, it's a positive influence. You know, there's the pros and the cons. The pros is the good side. The cons is what can go wrong, the bad side. You know, if you're active, that's one thing. But if you're proactive, you're going forward in a positive direction. When you become a pro, that means you're the best of the best at whatever it is you've chosen to be. I'm a pro. So somehow, and I'm no English teacher or grammatical guy, the word pro, a lot of times, when you put it in front of something, means positiveness. So now, a lot of people think that if you just active, something ought to happen. Well, I'm doing something. And that's what happens, man. We just find ourselves doing a lot of busy work that really ain't about nothing and ain't going nowhere. It ain't got no direction or no purpose because we haven't tried to find out the direction or purpose. So you wake up and your wheels are spinning. You a hamster on a treadmill. You're running real fast, but you're just going in the same spot. You understand? That's because you're just out here being active instead of proactive. Why don't you get God in your life? Why don't you turn and face your creator and find out how to become more proactive so you can do things to move yourself forward, how you can get your life off the ground and get off the treadmill and really get it rolling in the direction that it need to be going, man. I'm telling you, God can make that change for you if he see you making the change for him. See, the whole key, man, the whole key is you got to be willing to do something. You got to give God something to bless. Bless me, God. And then you go sit on your couch and you ain't trying. Okay, bless me, God, with what? What he working with? He can't have the people hire you if you ain't put the app in. Come on, man. The blessing comes when you make a proactive step, when you try to do something on the positive side. Look, man, I'm going to quit messing around with all these people. I'm going to start going home. I'm going to leave these women alone out here. You got to say, all right, man, I ain't going over there tonight. I just ain't going to get. Then God can work with you. God, help me stop seeing all these women. But you steady going over there, calling them, setting up stuff. Well, can't nobody help you? Because once you get over there, you already know. See, you got to get proactive. You got to do something yourself. You make one step, he'll make two. That's the key, man. So come on, y'all.
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0: 15 plus years, and we live in Central. I have a solitary fibrous tumor that I've had 3 brain surgeries for. You hear somebody has a brain tumor and you have to have surgery, and I think everybody just immediately goes to worst case scenario. And it doesn't have to be that way. My condition is one which could change tomorrow. And I know that, and so we just try to live each day the best we can. To be honest, I don't really know any other way. Having Blue Cross in your corner, it's very comforting. It's not only the peace of mind, but it's the restfulness of knowing that I could focus on myself and getting better and my family. And it allowed you to not have to spend any time worrying about those other things.
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8: For the 9th year in a row, Finland has been named the happiest country in the world. That's according to the World Happiness Report put out every year by the Wellbeing Research Center at the University of Oxford in the UK. 2 other Nordic nations, Iceland and Denmark, came in at numbers 2 and 3. Now, having spent quite a bit of time in these countries over my 2.5 decades as a journalist, I can tell you that this is not at all that surprising. There's an entirely different way of thinking in these countries. We before me, you might say. In other words, the mentality is less adversarial and much more, we're all in this together. One other interesting thing that came up was that no matter where someone lived, the more time they spent on social media, the less happy they were. Want to smile? It's simple. Put your phone away for a bit. I'm Dr. Sanjay Gupta, helping you live a better life.
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2: 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All right? 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
3: Okay. All right.
2: Anybody that has a job of any kind, part-time or full-time.
3: Okay. All right.
2: I don't care what shift you on. And for those of you that are unemployed, that are looking for work, God can do anything. Have you taken your request to God? I bet you he can fix it for you. This is the Steve Harvey Morning Show, starring Shirley Strawberry, Carla Farrell, Mississippi Monica, and Junior the Comeback Kid. Come back, gone back.
4: Way
2: back.
4: Oh, no.
2: Sitting back.
4: No.
2: Any kind of way you want to call. Junior, what's on your mind today?
4: You talking about my hairline again, huh? I know what that is. You talking about my hairline again.
2: Well,
4: that
2: you know what
4: come
2: I'm
4: back,
2: doing.
4: Sit back,
2: you
4: way
2: what's
4: back.
2: On your mind, but I can just see. So,
3: stop it. Steve.
4: We just started, Unc. We just got here.
2: Yeah, morning.
4: Yeah. All right, let me ask this. What was the job you was the greatest at when you was working a job? What's the job you know you was the best at?
2: I was a barber.
4: Really?
2: No.
3: You were a barber?
4: You was a barber.
2: I was a barber.
3: You've done everything.
2: All my friends that's coming to the ranch, they'll tell you, I didn't cut all of them's hair.
3: Oh, well, that's why I guess it was so easy for you to cut your own hair when you first went bald. Because did it yourself, right?
2: Well, like Junior right now, let me tell you.
3: Sorry, Junior.
2: I probably would only charge Junior like $1.50.
4: See, sure.
3: That's a bargain, Junior. I didn't
4: see
3: know.
4: That? See that shirt?
3: I'm sorry. Save your car. But that's a bargain, though. Come on. But look
2: Junior,
3: at it like
2: your
3: that.
2: Haircut, your haircut could be on the shelf at the dollar store.
4: Okay. So, if I was coming to your dorm room to get my haircut, how would you look at me? How would you treat me if I walked in? Say, hey, I need
2: a
4: haircut.
2: Mean like right now?
4: Yeah, if I came to you right now, so I need a haircut.
2: It'd be easy because I ain't got to ask you now. Just sit down and let me put this cape on you. I'm not going to ask you how he want it because what he wanted has been gone. I can tell you.
4: I ain't
2: right
4: got
2: now
4: too many choices.
2: The last six times Junior went to the barber, he ain't had, and did you go to the same guy?
4: Yeah.
2: You just sit in the chair. You ain't got to say nothing.
3: Take a little off the sides. None of that.
5: Yeah, I didn't have to say that.
4: ain't look at the chart. I want number nine. I can't number nine.
3: All right. Coming up at 32 minutes after the hour, we'll hear from Junior, who's in for the nephew as we run that prank back right after this.
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16: When I first found out I had cancer, I was shocked, scared. I only had one friend that I knew of cancer, and she passed away, so you always think the worst. I have three kids. Telling them was tough. I made my husband tell them. I was like, I can't tell them that. I have a very good family. So we had a lot of help. I don't know how anybody with cancer could make it without health coverage. Just seeing the EOBs on how much things cost, it's scary. And I'm glad I had Blue Cross to help me through that. I knew that my medical bills were handled. Blue Cross has always covered everything needed. Having the card in my wallet means the world. I will keep that card forever. I'm Blair from Brulee. I've had Blue Cross for 20 years.
17: Louisiana Blue. The right card, the right care.
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26: Heart disease is still the leading cause of death here in the United States and around the world. But what if there was something you could do earlier in life to reduce the odds of becoming a statistic? Well, here in the United States, tens of millions of adults already take a statin to lower their cholesterol. But new guidance put out by the American College of Cardiology and the American Heart Association now emphasize that treating high cholesterol sooner could significantly reduce a person's lifetime risk of heart attack or stroke. How early are we talking? In your 30s, believe it or not. Of course, you need to talk to your doctor about whether statins are right for you, but you should know that the evidence is really starting to stack up that shows the earlier you get a jump on reducing lifelong exposure to plaque-causing lipids and lipoproteins, the better the odds are going to be for you. Make sure you get your cholesterol checked. That's the first step. I'm Dr. Sanjay Gupta, helping you live a better life.
18: Yo! 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
2: It is time now to run that prank back with Junior in for the nephew. Junior, what do you have for us this morning?
3: All right, well, nephew Tommy Liff is with this one. Tow truck drive. Everybody know one. Everybody know tow truck drive. Come on, you know.
2: Yeah.
3: Come on back. Come on now. Come on back. Hey, hey, hold what you got. Him. The one, take your call. Tow truck drive. Come on, cat.
4: Candyman. He just blew out the whole electrical system in the whole. Hello?
5: Hello?
4: Hello. I'm trying to find Candy. Who is this?
5: This is Candyman.
4: Okay, are you the guy with the tow truck? You the tow truck driver?
5: Yeah, that's me. Trucking.
4: Okay, hey man, you jump started my girl's car 3 days ago and blew the whole electrical system out, man.
5: I did. Hold on. Let me get back in my truck. You said I did what now?
4: You do jump people's vehicles when they got a stalled vehicle, don't you?
5: Right, that's what I do. I jump vehicles, yes.
4: Okay, so you actually did my girl's car about 3 days ago, man. You jump started her car, but now when you over jumped it is what you did. Okay, you done blew out the whole electrical system in the whole car, the dashboard, everything is just completely out. And they talking about this gonna be about $1,500 to get this fixed.
5: No, I'm sorry. Now who is this now?
4: My name Kenneth, man. But you my girl Sheila, man. You jump started. You over jumped. Her car.
5: Well, just wait a minute, Kenneth. There's no such thing as overjumping a car. You can't overjump a car, man.
4: Man, let me tell you a question.
5: Now, whoever told you that, that's just dumb.
4: Hey, let me tell you something, man. You overjumped my girl's car, okay? And you blew out the entire...
5: You can't overjump a car.
4: What do you mean? That's what you did, man. You done blew out the entire electrical system. The entire dashboard is completely dead. The people at the dealership saying it's going to take $1,500 to get this thing back up and running.
5: Well, you may want to take it somewhere else because they're trying to rip you off. There's no such ain't no such thing as over jumping a car and blowing. And if she drove off that day, then she should be fine. I've jumped plenty of cars. I jump cars all day long. People always need to jump. I've never over jumped a car, blown out an electrical system.
4: Look, you over jumped this car, okay? And that's the reason why it's completely shut down. All the fuses are blown out. Everything is completely dead. You overjumped the car. Now, this is $1,500, and the reason why I'm calling you is you should be the person paying for this.
5: No. Now, that sure ain't going to happen. I'm not going to pay for something I didn't do.
4: You did it. You the one overjumped it, man. You overjumped the car.
5: I don't overjump cars. Now, wait just one minute, man. Now, I'm not going to argue with you. I jump cars all the time, and you mean to tell me I overjumped your you're a
4: no, you know what, you're gonna get your whooped if I don't get this $1,500.
5: I'm sorry, you said what now?
4: You're gonna get your whooped if I don't get this $1,500 to take care of this whole car and the whole electrical system.
5: Well, I tell you what, I'm over here on Martin Luther King right now. Now if you talking about whooping somebody, you bring your on over here. Now I don't overjump no cars, and I don't owe you no money either.
4: You owe me $1,500, you country son of a bitch. You owe me $1,500.
5: Son, let me tell you something. You'll be in for a long day. I will take this tow truck and ram it straight up your ass, and I'm not playing with you. Now, I don't talk to people like this, and I sure as hell don't appreciate it when someone talks to me like that. I'm whooping my You got it,
4: hey, man. You know what? You're going to mess around and get your little tow truck towed off some. That's what's going on. And you're going to get your whoop in the mix of all of this, man. Let me tell you something. I need this $1,500 today or tomorrow so I can get my girl coffee.
5: Well, I don't owe you where the f*** did I jump this car off at? Because that's exactly where I'll meet you at.
4: You jumped my girl car off at her job. She was downtown at her job.
5: What street? Because I'm down there a lot.
4: I don't know what street it is, but she worked downtown.
5: So that's your problem. You're such a dumb she don't even know what street it's on. And you know I owe you $1,500. You are crazy as
4: you
5: hell.
4: You don't owe me this $1,500. I'm going to get this $1,500 out your Now, you're going to make a decision on which one you want to do. Either you're going to bring me the $1,500 today or tomorrow, or I'm going to have your whooped. You got your 5 o'clock tomorrow.
5: Son, you ain't got to wait on tomorrow. I made my decision right now. Ain't going to happen. Ain't ever going to happen. I don't owe you. And if you can get it out of my son, you can have it. But I bet you this much, you better pack a lunch. It's going to be a long night for you, buddy.
4: I don't care how long it's going to be. You're going to get a $1,500 whooping. That's what you're going to get, Candy or Candy Man. You're going to pay this $1,500.
5: You can call me what you want to call me, son. But I tell you this, after I whoop your you'll call me something else.
4: You country.
5: Listen, son, I've got to go. I got work to do. I've got somebody outside waiting on me right now to hook up their car. I ain't got time to be arguing with you, son. All right? Now, if you really want to find me, you really want to find Candyman, everybody out there knows how to find me. You understand me? So if you really want that $1,500, son, you come and get it. But I ain't got time to be sitting here arguing with you all day. I got work to do. I got to get back out of this truck.
4: I got one more thing I need to tell you, and I want you to put this in your mind good and strong. Are you listening?
5: I'm listening to you, son, as long as you ain't finna say about me giving you $1,500.
4: I tell you what, I want to tell you this. This is Nephew Tommy from the Steve Harvey Morning Show. You just got pranked by another record driver named
5: You know what, that son of a that son of a You know what? You're listening to this because I sure owe you a $1,500 whooping, son. Hey, man.
3: All right, Shirley, it is tow truck driver. Yeah.
2: Thank you, Junior. Yeah. You're doing such an outstanding job.
6: Yeah, I'm doing an outstanding job, too. I just want y'all to know I've been working on something over here.
3: I've been working on a new chart.
6: A new chart. I'm creating a new barbershop chart.
2: Barbershop chart? What is that for?
6: I think it's going to help everybody so everybody feel included.
3: Okay. When you go in the barbershop.
6: It's like right now, you know, Junior can't go to the barbershop no more and ask for like the number 6 or... He don't have,
2: look at the time we got.
6: He don't
2: go.
6: Have enough hair for the top 10 styles. Today.
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0: 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Coming up at the top of the hour in trending entertainment news, we got a lot of stuff for you. We have a great show planned. You don't want to miss it. But right now, it is time to ask the CLO, our Chief Love Officer, Steve Harvey. This is from Roland in Mobile. Roland writes, "My wife and I don't sleep in the same bed, but we're in the same room. I have an air bed because she sleeps like a wild woman. I get tired of the air mattress, so I've been sleeping in the guest room. Why is she mad because I left her bedroom?" Come on, CLO, why?
1: Well, bro, because y'all a married couple, and you're obviously young, and you're not sleeping together anymore.
0: Because she sleeps like a wild woman, he said.
1: Well, all you got to combat that, you just gotta offset it.
0: What,
1: you
0: be a wild
1: like
0: man?
1: Wild woman? I'm going to sleep like a wild man. Now, we just up in here now. Now, who win that?
0: Just wildin'.
1: What you
0: that
1: kick
0: could be
1: me
0: fun.
1: For? What you kick me for?
0: That could be fun, right?
1: Yeah.
2: All okay, right. Well, they can make it fun. Okay,
0: yeah.
2: I like
0: it could
2: that
0: be
2: suggestion.
0: Fun. Yeah. Mm-hmm.
2: Yeah. Okay.
0: It could cool. be fun. All right. Moving on to Bree in Spartanburg. Bree writes, "My husband went to happy hour after work. I texted him to let him know I was stopping by. He was at a table alone, and there was an empty wine glass with lipstick on the rim. He said it was one of his coworkers, and they all left before I got there." How convenient. Was he there with the woman, or was he there with his coworkers, like you said?
1: That's where the coworkers go. Yeah, absolutely.
0: Co-workers, but it was one glass.
1: It was a group of them. And then by the time you got there, you came by, he didn't leave. He was sitting at that table by himself. Mm. Wine glass with some lipstick on it. Co-workers.
0: It looks sus, though, Steve, don't you think?
1: Looks sus?
0: Suspect, yeah. Yeah, it does.
1: I don't care about that.
3: Oh, you don't care?
0: But how
1: no,
0: it looks?
1: The sus is the reason we have to lie.
0: Okay, so there are a bunch of coworkers. Where are all their glasses? It's just one glass.
1: You got to talk
0: on the
1: to
0: the table
1: about this. I asked her to clear this table several times because my wife is coming. She ain't even been back over here.
3: Service is terrible.
1: Uh-huh. What the hell do I know why this glass is on this table?
0: She will not get a tip.
1: Hell.
0: All right. Moving on to Jarvis in Dallas. Jarvis writes, "My daughter vented to me about her husband. I didn't want to get involved, but I called him and I threatened him without getting his side of the story. I later found out that he was not wrong. My daughter was. So I apologized to my son-in-law. My daughter is very upset because I took his side. How do I fix it?"
1: Whoa. Yeah, you ain't gonna be able to fix that one, dog. I done that, so yeah.
0: Wait a minute, what?
3: You've done that?
0: You've done that? Yeah.
1: Well, I know my daughter is wrong a lot, so all the time. So.
0: But you don't go against them, you're saying?
1: No, I don't go against them. I didn't know.
0: You didn't know what? What
1: they
0: didn't
1: broke
0: you know?
1: Up.
0: Uh-huh.
1: Well, they broke up. I didn't know I was not supposed to be cool with them.
0: If I hate him, we all hate him. Okay,
1: yeah,
0: that's
1: I just found that out.
0: Yeah, that
1: your
0: is
1: hate
0: the rule.
1: Has to become my hate.
0: Yes. So there's no way he can fix it with his daughter, though, and explain his side. Were you able to fix it?
1: Yeah.
3: How
0: did you do it?
1: I told her, I talked to him, I said, "Hey, man, don't ever say nothing to me again. Don't put your hand on me, shake my hand and run." That's what I told him.
0: What did he say?
3: It's over. You broke up with him?
1: Oh, I didn't say that to him. I told her that what I said.
0: Oh, okay. So you, okay.
2: Lied.
0: Uh-huh. You lied. Yeah. Uh-huh.
1: And guess what? Thank you,
0: what?
1: Buddy. Cool. I got you, baby.
0: Oh, okay. So have you seen him since, though?
1: Mm-mm. And why don't I see him at again? Chances of us seeing each other, slim to none. That's why I know this lie is very fair.
3: But so what if you do that way, see him? What if you do see him? What are you going to do?
1: I'm going to tell him, meet me in the bathroom, and then we dap up in the hall.
0: So you're suggesting this dad do the same thing?
1: Yeah.
0: Okay. Lie to his daughter. Okay.
1: Here's what you do. Pull your son-in-law to the side and say, hey, man, girls can be girls. I was wrong. That's why I'm apologizing to you. Now, listen, I'm going to tell my daughter that I talked to you. Mm-hmm. And all I want you to do is act like we spoke and, you know, he straightened me out about some things. And then so we can keep the whole family together, keep things moving. That way she don't poison you with her mom and all like that. You got to keep peaceful with it. You don't know how to be peaceful.
0: Oh, okay. So just to keep the peace, you want him to lie. Okay.
1: Absolutely. Right.
0: And you say that with so much conviction, like you're just right. All right, moving on.
1: I'm actually, all I'm saying is like borderline brilliant, really.
0: You feel good about yourself right now.
1: Saving families and relationships.
0: Yes, that's what you do. All right, last one, CLO. This is from Katina in Portland. Katina writes, I'm studying for my real estate license and I surprised my husband with the news. He said it's not wise to quit my job for real estate because it's a hard business. He's a realtor too. So is he giving me sound advice or is he hating on me?
1: Well, it is a hard business.
0: Yeah.
1: Because you only get paid when you make a sale.
0: Mm-hmm.
1: So it's all dependent on you.
0: Yeah.
1: But he's saying don't quit your job because yours is steady. Well, you know, a little bit of hate, and then you're going to want to come down at the office with him. And
0: that's right.
1: You want to work for the same brokerage company he with, you know. You know, he don't want you down.
0: Put me on, baby. Put me on.
1: Yeah.
0: Okay.
1: So,
3: that's
1: yeah,
3: a lot of work.
1: Yeah. It is too much work. I wouldn't want you, you know.
0: But I mean, yeah, for a while she could do both until she gets really good at it. And what if she gets good at it and she's better than him? She sells more houses than him. That's going to create a problem,
1: I
0: huh?
1: wish my wife made more money than me.
2: Do you really?
0: Don't we all?
1: Man, please, Jesus. Do that for me, Lord.
3: What would you do, Steve? You would quit your jobs?
0: You be living the soft life, Steve.
1: Ooh, the pressure be off.
2: So you making the beds and stuff, huh? And
3: you cleaning
0: your house, husband.
1: Dog, what is I'm doing that for? I don't do that now.
3: Oh, so you would still have
0: right,
3: your
0: staff. You got people. Yeah, you got your people. Okay. Yeah.
1: No, we got some more. We got some more money. What?
0: All right. Thank you, CLO. Coming up at the top of the hour, we will have some entertainment news for you right after this.
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15: My name is Keith. Been with Blue Cross for 15 plus years, and we live in Central. I have a solitary fibrous tumor that I've had 3 brain surgeries for. You hear somebody has a brain tumor and you have to have surgery, and I think everybody just immediately goes to worst case scenario. And it doesn't have to be that way. My condition is one which could change tomorrow, and I know that, and so we just try to live each day the best we can. To be honest, I don't really know any other way. Having Blue Cross in your corner, it's very comforting. 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
16: 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The right card, the right care.
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28: 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And there is perhaps no movement more fundamental than walking. It reinforces the alignment, stability, and coordinated muscle activation that supports how your body moves, whether you're doing strenuous exercise or simply going about your daily life. This is according to Dana Santis, a strength and conditioning specialist. 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Allow your arms to swing naturally in coordination with your legs. Keep your gaze forward, your jaw relaxed, and then just breathe in through your nose and out through your mouth. I'm Dr. Sanjay Gupta, helping you live a better life.
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2: Meg Thee Stallion is getting right for Hot Girl Summer with a spicy new fitness routine. The Hot Girl coach shared a clip from pole dancing class and on Instagram stories, writing that her current routine has been pole class and Pilates. She joked with her followers. She said, "Give me another 2 months with these pole classes. I'ma be cold." The update comes after a busy stretch that included, of course, Megan's Broadway debut in Moulin Rouge, the musical, her public split from Clay Thompson, and the relaunch of her Hot Girl Summer swimwear line, which she is presenting during Miami Swim Week. So she's busy. She's got a lot of stuff going on. She's getting right for the summer. She's moving on with her life. That's a good thing.
3: That girl got body, yaddy, yaddy, yaddy, yaddy.
4: I ain't seen nothing wrong with it now.
5: Right. Didn't find that one flaw. Didn't see a flaw.
2: Yeah.
3: She is beautiful.
2: We're yeah, and I hope she's come on. She's healing and moving on, you know.
5: And Clay just stupid.
3: Thank you. That part.
2: And stop posting. That's all I gotta say. Stop posting your personal stuff. On, yeah. All right. In other entertainment news, last week, Sherry Shepherd, our girl, bid farewell to her talk show. According to TMZ, Sherry was asked if she ever thought about taking the show to YouTube or a podcast. Sherry admitted that if she started a podcast, she wanted it to be set apart from the millions of other podcasts. So she wants to do something different, do her own thing, you know, no comparisons or whatever. So, Steve, Sherry's ratings were strong. They were really strong. But the evolving daytime television landscape has changed. You know that very well. So how did you feel when you left your daytime talk show?
4: I mean, you know, it was, I don't know. I've been canceled so many times. I just know how to go about my business. Because every time a door closes, another one opens.
2: That's right. I definitely think Sherry is going to land on her feet. Yeah, for sure.
3: Why is daytime TV so difficult now, though? You know, we saw Kelly Clarkson's show. She being canceled. Well, or was she taking a break?
2: She quit. Yeah.
4: Look, it's like, listen.
2: It's different.
4: Daytime
2: now.
4: Is hard because people just don't watch TV like that anymore.
2: No, they don't. It's
4: nobody's sitting there waiting at 4 o'clock, waiting at 3 o'clock. People now, they stream these shows. They watch them on Hulu and watch 8 in a row, and they show binge watching.
2: Yeah, binge.
4: So,
2: yeah.
4: You know, they're not getting the ratings that they get. So when you don't get the ratings, you can't command the ad dollars like you used to. And once you can't command the ad dollars, what covers the cost of that $36 million TV show? Because that's what it costs to produce a daytime show, about $36 million per season.
2: Wow. So Jennifer Hudson's show and...
3: It's still on. She got renewed. Yes. And Tamron Hall.
2: Tamron Hall, $36 million?
4: Wow. What?
3: What, Steve? We don't know. What?
2: Yeah, I had no idea.
4: That's my Jennifer Hudson interview.
3: Uh-oh.
2: But Sherry's ratings were strong, right?
4: Sherry was really good, man.
2: Yeah, and her show still got canceled.
4: Sherry had everything. She could interview. She was funny.
2: She's a comedian, yes.
4: She could carry the interview when the when the person she was interviewing wasn't doing well.
2: That's right.
4: Jennifer Hudson's strong suit is, I don't care what happened, Hudson can just sing.
2: And that makes it all better, like butter. Yeah.
3: They are both talented women. So then let me ask you about late night talk shows, Stephen Colbert. Is it just as expensive to produce late night talk shows as it is with daytime? We all know why he was forced out.
2: Yeah, the president.
4: I would imagine so, because it's an expensive endeavor to do nighttime.
3: Yeah. And do people watch late night talk shows like they used to? You know, back in the day, we used to watch
2: Johnny Carson.
4: Johnny Carson. The same anymore. Nothing.
3: Yeah. Letterman.
2: It's all different.
4: Because of streaming services.
2: So
4: it's just too many options to watch.
2: So having even said that, Steve, would you consider doing another daytime talk show or even a nighttime talk show? I know that was your dream at one time.
4: Because it's too time consuming. I don't want to do that. I don't want to be sitting on a set trying to make a show every day. It takes all day.
2: Okay. All right.
5: Please change
4: that. And now I like fishing and everything. So
2: do a fishing show.
4: I thought about that.
5: You have something else to talk about, Shirley? Can we move on?
3: What's your problem?
2: Why?
5: I work for that talk show, and Kelly Clarkson took my job. That's why I wonder how Steve doing, how I'm doing. I'm worried about how Steve feels. That was my job. That's another job I lost to Kelly Clarkson. Why we keep talking about this? The last day at Steve's talk show, I was the last one to leave the building. I sat in my office till the cleaning people came in. I didn't leave. How Steve doing? How Junior doing?
2: Sorry, we didn't mean to neglect
5: then
2: you.
5: Then he said
2: your
5: he ain't gonna do it no more. Now I ain't finna get another check. Here we go.
2: I forgot you felt that too, Junior. Yeah.
5: What? I went to the Emmy, Shirley. I stood up. I wanted to win. We lost to Dr. Oz. I stood
2: and look
5: up
2: at him now.
5: Give my speech. They said, Dr. Oz, what? Then Uncle Steve called me right there in the middle of the show. Fix your face.
2: Yeah, because we had to tell him to fix his face.
5: He told me, fix your face. Yes. I can see you. Fix your face.
4: I ain't been down there since.
2: Right. All right, Sherry, we wish you the best, my dear. We know you'll land on your feet. Coming up at 20 minutes after, the Stephen Marjorie Harvey Foundation is on a mission. We'll talk about it right after this.
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0: 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The Stephen Marjorie Harvey Foundation Golf Tournament is today, Steve. Congratulations on another one. This is awesome. You do this every year. The foundation's mission, yes, is to provide mentoring, educational enrichment, mental awareness, mental wellness support, and life skills development for underserved youth and their families. In addition, your foundation provides scholarships and college readiness, follow-up programs, and more. Did I miss anything, Steve? You guys do so much.
1: Well, the main program for the boys is a lot more simpler for me. I'm trying to make better men out of boys. Mm-hmm. Mm-hmm. I'm trying to produce a better quality man. Whether you go to college, it's not important to me. Mm-hmm. Whether you go to the military, that whatever choice you make in life is I'm fine with it. I just want you to make the choice to be a good man, a respectable man. Follow the law. Take care of your family. Take care of your children. Honor and respect women. You know, dream. Follow your dreams. Chase your dreams. Be an honorable man. Do what you say you're going to do. That's the main focus for me. You know, well, we send a lot of kids to college. We send a lot of kids to the ministry. We send kids to flight school, engineering, all that. We produce some really, really good kids out of this program.
2: Outstanding.
3: Beautiful.
1: You know, in spite of all of the things that required from corporations who give. And, you know, we've met it all, you know, it's just some people, they, you know, it, you know, if you want to help us, help us, but don't make the requirements up to help us have to change our program to fit your requirement. I'm not going to do that. I'm going to continue producing the best boy that I can produce to turn him into the best man. Mm-hmm. And so is the goal with the girls program. And that's what we do.
2: Right.
1: Do you have the analytics that follow them through college? What's the follow up? Well, all of the boys are not going to college. Well, you're not trying to get students into college? No, everybody don't have to go to college to be great. Mm-hmm. Mr. Harvey, education is necessary. I agree with you. I don't have a problem with education. If that's part of your goal and your dream, I have no problem with education at all. Well, how are they going to be great without an education? Well, I did. So I'm just saying it's available. It's a pathway.
3: And we just try to show
1: the pathway. Mm-hmm. If you get your faith together with God, if you focus on being righteous, if you do the right things, if you follow the law, if you chase your dreams, if you become a good human being, that's what's required of you.
3: Mm-hmm.
1: You know? And so we've had a lot of success with that. I'm very, very proud of it. The boys will be here in a few weeks. So they come.
0: Okay. All right. Well, thanks for all you do.
1: Mm-hmm.
0: Yeah. You and Marjorie, thanks for all you guys do to help out our young men and our young women. Thank you. We appreciate it. The Steve and Marjorie Harvey Foundation. Coming up at 34 minutes after the hour, Life's Truths for Children Born in the 60s, 70s, and 80s. We'll talk about that right after this.
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5: 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It's an evening of comedy, connection, and goodbye. You don't want to miss it. 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For ticket information, 337-501-7617.

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0: Peace and light, y'all. Good morning. And wake up. This is Erykah Badu.
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5: 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That my dog.
6: It is no secret that many people believe today's younger generations have been raised a little differently than those who came before them. Parents today are often more involved, more protective, and more intentional about shielding their children from life's disappointments and hardships. As a result, many lessons that previous generations learned through trial and error, like us, are not taught with guidance, support, and safety nets. Here are some hard truths that many people born in the 70s, the 80s, have learned just through firsthand experience. Please feel free, and I know you guys will, add to this list. One of the things where you're in control of your own life, okay? We came home to an empty house. We had to take care of ourselves at an early age, take care of our younger siblings. We had to cook. We knew how to cook, clean, all of that at a young
4: at
6: age.
4: Eight. At eight.
6: We were
4: cooking.
6: Latchkey kids. Yes. Anything you want to add to that, Steve?
7: I can do amazing stuff when I was by myself. Like we had
6: like
7: rooms,
6: what,
7: don't
6: man?
7: Open that refrigerator. I knew how to open it and not leave no signs that it was open.
6: How do you do that? You
7: open it,
6: the refrigerator?
7: Put everything back where it was.
6: Oh, okay.
7: Level limes, level, like if I drank too much orange juice, put a little water in it, get the level back up.
4: Oh!
6: All right. You this is some things that the parents taught the kids. You have to create closure for yourself. I mean, we had to deal with our own emotions. No one cared that you were upset.
4: Nobody cared about us.
7: We didn't have mental awareness back then.
6: No,
8: it wasn't.
6: No, we did. No, we did not. No, we did
7: not. I bet
6: not.
7: You better get over it.
6: Yeah. Yes. All right. When we were in relationships, we knew that relationships required effort. We had to work on our relationships. I mean, we really did. We had to talk. We had to communicate. We didn't have all this social media, texting, all of that.
7: We had to keep calling back with no call waiting.
6: Right.
8: None of that.
6: We had
7: to be busy.
6: Yes.
8: Just be busy after eight rings. Just busy.
6: Right.
7: And I done dial this number with that rotary, then go around. Click.
8: Yeah. Do it again.
7: Good boy.
4: And what about when your parents or your you know, they told you get off the phone, I'm expecting a call.
6: Yes.
8: Yeah. All that.
6: And what you better not do if your parents are on the phone is break in. Remember those emergency phone calls? You had to get the operator to break in the line.
4: No, I never did that. I knew
6: I did.
4: That's a death sentence.
7: Break in the line.
6: Yeah.
7: You ain't paying for no lines around here.
4: Right.
7: You break in. You break in this house, tell us what you want, but you better not break in this line.
6: Oh, yeah. Very true. All right, faking it till you make it.
7: I know
6: that
7: the
6: works.
7: Hell you ain't in here on this phone. You hear that lightning?
4: Yes.
6: Oh, yes. Yeah.
8: Turn that TV off.
6: Yes. Get in here, sit down in the dark.
8: And quit moving.
6: Tommy was with all of that, though. He does not like thunder and lightning. Okay, well, fake it till you make it. That's another one. We had to do all of that until we got there. Mm-hmm. Steve, I know you know about this one.
7: Yeah, I faked it till I was 38.
4: About 30 years ago?
8: They were believing it. They were believing
6: what were
8: it,
6: you
8: though,
6: faking, though? What was your
7: everything.
6: Fake?
7: Everything.
8: That wasn't your
7: I
8: car.
7: I turn my car off and walk off from my car. My car be back over there shaking.
6: Uh-huh.
7: And I walk and act like it wasn't my car. And then like this guy started.
8: That
7: he said,
8: little
7: brother. Little brother, your car's still running over there. Yeah, I know it, man. Just it'll stop in a minute.
6: I loved your stories about when you went to like an Earth, Wind, and Fire concert, for instance, and you pretended like you were in the band or something. You dressed like them.
7: Hey, whatever the theme was, that's what I was.
4: Fake it till you make it. It gave you confidence, though, when you fake it till you make it.
6: Yeah. Right. And All right, guys. Thank you. Coming up next, it is a prank phone call for today with Junior and for the nephew right after this.
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0: I'll freak a freak like no one has ever made. Coming up at the top of the hour, right about 4 minutes after, it is my strawberry letter for today. And the subject is, I want to see it every time. Ooh. That could mean a lot.
1: That's a lot.
0: Yeah. We're going to get into it. Yeah, every time I want to see it. We'll get into it in just a few, find out what that's all about. Because right now, Junior is here. He's here. He's in for the nephew with today's prank phone call. Junior, what you got for us?
1: Yeah, I got the message from the nephew, and this is something he always does, but it's always something with naked in it. It's always naked something.
0: Yeah. That's how you know it's him. Yeah.
1: That's how you know it's him.
0: Uh-huh. What did he say?
2: I can tell it's you, too.
3: How can you tell it's Junior? Because nudity, naked, that's Tommy's.
1: That's Tommy's thing.
2: You looking at the top of Junior's head.
3: You know what?
1: See, man. Right there,
0: huh? You are relentless with it.
1: Are you saying it's just naked up here? It's just naked.
0: That's what he's saying, Junior.
2: Yes. Naked.
0: That's what he's saying.
3: Yes.
0: What you got, Junior?
1: Today's prank phone call is naked yoga. Oh my gosh. Naked yoga.
0: That's your boy.
1: I don't know why. Come on, Cat. Naked yoga.
4: Hello. Hello. I'm trying to reach, is it Gordon?
5: Right. It's Gordon.
4: How you doing, Mr. Gordon? Listen, my name is.
5: Let me turn down the TV. Did you call him about the apartment?
4: Yes. I was trying to see about, maybe coming over to take a look at it and seeing if it's still available, man. I got a newspaper, but I didn't know if this is still available or what.
5: No. Still for rent. Let me be straight with you. You know, no pets and no smoking of any kind.
4: No, I understand.
5: Okay.
4: From my understanding, the listing here is like $850 a month, right?
5: Right, $850. You got a parking spot, your private bathroom with a shower. And $850, I'm going to need first last month. And really, what's your name?
4: My name is Darnell.
5: Okay, first. Right. First, last month, and Social Security number. I can do a background check.
4: Okay. Now, let me ask you this: you guys got like a backyard area? I teach classes in the mornings, and I want to know if you have that. That's pretty much will kind of lock me in. If you guys got a backyard that I can use.
5: Oh, we got a backyard. What do you teach?
4: I teach yoga. I teach yoga in the mornings from 6 to 8. Hopefully that won't be a problem.
5: You make money doing yoga?
4: Yes, sir. I definitely do. I make enough definitely to cover the rent, that's for sure.
5: That shouldn't be a problem. I know a little bit about yoga. You're not making no noise. That yoga, right. That's not a problem.
4: Good deal. Well, how quick can I actually get moved in? Man, I'm trying to get settled. I just moved in from the East Coast. I jumped on my yoga pretty quick and got quite a bit of clientele built up. And, you know, I'm just ready to get started, get moved in, man. Something that I can actually call home, you know?
5: We're looking to rent it out pretty quick, because we want to try and get it filled as soon as possible.
4: You got a roommate, you're married?
5: No, it's just me. It would be me and my wife, and it's a three-bedroom home. You would have the room in the back with the bathroom. And, I said, $850, do a credit check.
4: Right.
5: And, as soon as we meet, I can do the background check and,
4: What do you necessarily need to do that for?
5: Well, you got to know who you rent to, and you want to know what the credit they got, so if they can afford to rent or not. You know,
4: I got real good credit, man. My credit is fine. I'm actually in the 800s on my credit scores.
5: Oh, damn! All right. When you get here, this is how you fill out application. But if you're ready to get it cracking, I can do a background check, and you right now just give me your Social Security number.
4: Okay, but let me go ahead and just do this, man, on that background check, because, you know, that, what I want to say about that is this. It might be something on there about, like, when I was on the East Coast, you know, I was actually teaching naked yoga. You know what I mean?
5: Naked yoga.
4: You know, you might see something on there about me being a
5: nymphomaniac. Oh, naked yoga?
4: Yeah, well, see, that's the kind of yoga I was teaching on the East Coast was naked yoga. You know what I'm saying? And everybody
5: talking about teaching naked yoga here?
4: Well, but see, it's in the backyard. It's closed in. You know,
5: in my backyard. Like... And you, what other glitch you got? You said there's some glitches, Michael. Well, what other glitch you got?
4: Well, you might see that I'm a nymphomaniac. But see, I done took classes.
5: Nympho, what?
4: I done took counseling for that, though.
6: You need to take some counseling over somewhere else. You ain't taking no counseling and doing no naked yoga in my backyard.
4: Nah, but see, man, all that's behind me now. That's on the East Coast, man. That's all behind me now. I didn't put that thing down.
6: Man, I don't care if it's behind you, in front of you, on the side. You're doing some naked yoga in my backyard. That ain't happening, man. Matter of fact, man, listen.
4: Scratch
6: my
4: I got all the credentials that qualify to move in there, and now you're going to sit here and tell me I can't.
6: You're talking about doing some naked yoga in my backyard with no 20, 30 people? Man, my wife be at home, man. Look.
4: Well, you want to bring your wife out there?
6: You know what, Darnell? It's all good.
4: Let her get naked and do some yoga in, man.
6: Just scratch that one off your list and just move on to the next one, because ain't no naked yoga going down back here with no nymphomaniacs. I don't know what else y'all might be doing. I don't know what. I don't know who does naked yoga.
4: It's just a serene moment, man, where you find yourself. That's all this really is about.
6: Well, you better find yourself somewhere else. That's what I know. You ain't doing no naked yoga in my backyard. I'm surprised you even called somebody with that.
4: Hey, man, I'm going to come over there to this address and start looking at this place, because I want to set up shop right here.
6: In my backyard, and I don't even know you, talking about you got some glitches in your past. You're going to have a foot in your.
4: How do you know that this isn't something that your wife might really want to get into?
6: But my wife, don't even mention my wife's name, man. You don't know me. You don't even know my wife. Take my off your list. You come out here, you're going to have another glitch.
4: I'm coming out here to take a look at this room, and you're going to show it to me.
6: I ain't showing you. You come out here, and I'm going to show you something else. My backyard.
4: Man, I am a recovered nymphomaniac. I'm recovered.
6: You thought I recovered nymphomaniac? You about to get your with biomaniac? I'm the maniac. Please believe, Darnell.
4: I'm finna come over there right now.
6: Come over here.
4: I'm finna come over there now, man. So we can sit with
6: the fence. I ain't having that. Do not
4: hey, man,
6: come
4: listen,
6: over.
4: Listen, man.
6: Believe.
4: I'm finna come over there.
6: Please.
4: So we can just
6: matter of fact,
4: like.
6: Matt. Look, this. You can do whatever you want somewhere else, but this right here, this ain't the place for you. I'm gonna tell you that right now, Darnell.
4: Let me talk to your wife, man.
6: Whatever
4: Let me talk
6: to your
4: wife.
6: Pool, whatever
4: Let me
6: you want to talk about, this ain't the place for you. Go somewhere else.
4: Wife.
6: Take that.
4: Let me speak to your wife, man.
6: Please
4: Let me talk
6: me,
4: to
6: Darnell.
4: Your wife.
6: Do not even try me, Darnell. Do
4: Let me
6: not
4: talk
6: even
4: to your
6: try
4: wife,
6: me. I'm
4: man.
6: Not even that kind of dude, man. But you about to bring this out of me. Do not bring this over here, Darnell. So
4: Let
6: as far
4: speak
6: as
4: to
6: I'm
4: your
6: concerned,
4: wife, man.
6: This
4: Let me speak
6: right
4: to
6: here,
4: your wife.
6: This right here is over. For real. You're going to come out here and catch a case.
4: Okay, can I say one more thing to you,
6: no,
4: man?
6: No, you can't say Darnell, because this conversation is over, man. Okay, how about that?
4: Hey, man, can I say one more thing, man?
6: What you got to Hello? Say, man? What?
4: This is Nephew Tommy from the Steve Harvey Morning Show. You just got pranked by your brother.
6: Oh, get the out of here, man. This is Nephew Tommy. Who told you to do this to me, man?
4: Your brother.
6: My brother. Man. Oh, I'm going to get this. Oh, my God. Man, my heart is all beating all fast, man. My. Oh, get the out of here, man. Tom, man. Oh.
4: You all right, man?
6: Man, I was going to whoop your butt naked if you came around here, man. You just don't know. Man, I'm so glad this is a joke. You have no idea. I'm so glad it's a joke, man.
1: All right, Shirley, there it is. Naked yoga. Naked yoga. You know, Uncle Steve, man, could you do me a favor? Could you just stop making all these references to the top of my head? Could you stop doing that?
2: Okay, I'm going to do that. I'm gonna do the last thing I'm going to do is give you this new barbershop chart. That I finished.
1: Okay.
3: He has asked you to stop. There's no need for the charge.
2: He's not going to say, it won't say anything about him.
3: Well, who is it about?
0: Well, yeah, it's not, yeah.
2: It's a chart that can go in barbershops everywhere. Not
1: for people like me.
2: Barbershop.
1: For people like me. For people like me, it's a chart.
2: Yes. Yes, it's a chart.
3: Hold on, so you made a chart. What's on the chart?
2: Do I have enough time to tell you what the chart is?
1: Okay, I tell you, we'll do
0: How much time?
1: I'm going to hit this chart.
0: A minute. Oh, no, we don't have enough time. Aw, look at the time. Aw.
1: Yeah,
0: all right, thank
2: ready.
0: You, Junior.
2: Let me know when you want it.
0: Coming up next, it is my strawberry letter, and the subject is, I want to see it every time. We'll get into it right after this.
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14: A better life with Dr. Sanjay Gupta.
15: Did you know that almost half the vegetables and more than three quarters of the fruit that we eat in this country come from just one state, California? Yeah, it's true. And according to a new report by the Environmental Working Group, a health advocacy organization, a lot of this produce is tainted with PFAS, which are sometimes referred to as forever chemicals. Why? Well, the EPA says pesticides keep America's food supply safe, abundant, and affordable. And of course, these chemicals are used in every state, not just California. Now, if you are worried, though, about how much you're consuming, the best thing to do is to buy organic produce, if and when you can. Organic or not, you should rinse all fruits and vegetables under running water. Don't use any soap. And as one epidemiologist told us, use a brush on sturdier items like carrots, potatoes, and cucumbers. I'm Dr. Sanjay Gupta, helping you live a better life.
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1: 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We could be reading your letter live on the air, just like we're going to read this one right here, right now. You never know. It could be yours.
2: You never know. Buckle up and hold on tight. We got it for you. Here it is. Strawberry Letter.
1: Thank you, nephew. Subject, I want to see it every time. Dear Stephen Shirley, I'm a 35-year-old married woman, and I think all bodies are beautiful. But my husband's is exquisite. He's got the curly chest hair, a little gut, love handles, and a real heavy hammer that has had me hooked on him for 14 years. We met 14 years ago at Dave and Buster's, where we both worked while we were in college. My first day of work, he told me that I was going to be his wife, and he showed me what my reward would be for marrying him. It was the most beautiful thing I had ever seen, and to this very day, I still want to see it every time I'm in his presence, whether we're being intimate or not. He thinks I've got a problem, but I don't see how loving him from his head to his toes could be a problem. He used to send me photos while I was at work, but he said that got old and I should be past that stage of our marriage. But I'm trying to keep the magic going. I don't say anything to him if he wants to fall asleep with his hand on my breast. So why is it a big deal if I want to stare at his anatomy? He says being freaky has a time and a place, and he's afraid that our sexting could get him in trouble one day. It makes me think that he's getting tired of me and making up excuses. I don't understand what the big deal is. What's his is mine and vice versa. My boobs are his to do as he pleases. So why is he putting restrictions on what I do with his body? Now he comes home and he showers with the door locked so I can't sit in the bathroom and talk to him. He says he's keeping the marriage fresh and trying something new, but I think there's a little more to it than that. Could he be showing it to someone else? Wow. This letter is strange because at 35, and I'm assuming your husband is around that age too, because you didn't say he was older or anything, but at 35, you wouldn't think this would be that much of a problem for him. You said you're trying to keep the magic going, but I think there's something going on with him. And it sounds like he just wants you to stop asking him every day. I think he's over it. I think he's tired of it and he just wants some peace. He's at work. You want pictures of it. He's trying to shower. You want pictures of it. You want to watch him. It's gotten to be too much, especially when he's at work. He's right. He could get caught sending you pictures. And then what? What if he gets fired? All of that. You know, you got to think of all of that. Sometimes people just want to shower by themselves. They want some me time, some alone time. Sometimes they do that. But it's like every time he turns around, there you are. One him lets you see it. He shouldn't have to lock the bathroom door from his wife, but the constant, let me see it from you, has just simply gotten on his nerves, I think, especially if you're not being intimate at the time. You just want to see it whenever, wherever. The question is why does he want you to stop? I don't think there's enough to go on to say he's showing it to someone else. So get that out your mind. I just think he needs a break from you nagging him to let you see it every single day. Just let him be. Let it be organic and natural. Steve?
3: This is a 35-year-old married woman that thinks all bodies are beautiful, but my husband's is exquisite. Here lies the problem. Here's a 35-year-old woman who has stated up front she think all bodies is beautiful. Right there.
1: Mm-hmm.
3: Oh, really? Really, lady? You think all bodies is beautiful? So you thought you'd open this letter with this statement and Uncle Steve wasn't going to pick up on this one right here? Let me make a real fact. All bodies ain't beautiful. And everybody that ain't got a beautiful body know it. Ask them. Plastic surgery's at an all-time high. Cause something wrong. and you think something is wrong, so you want to go do something about it. So let's stop this lie. All bodies ain't beautiful. And your husband's is exquisite. And then you went on to describe him. He got curly chest hair, a little gut, love handles. Right there.
1: Right there, what?
3: Not hard. We trying to work on these guts out here. You know how we want these love handles going. Lady, you just a lie. And he got a hammer that had me hooked on him for 14 years. This ain't a letter about him being gorgeous or you wanting to see it. This a letter about you being whipped. The stuff you doing is crazy in this letter. He showed it to you. My first day of work, he told me I was going to be his wife, and he showed me what the reward would be for marrying him. It was the most beautiful thing I had ever seen to this very day. You ain't seen nothing. You was in college. You ain't got nothing to compare to. He ain't the most exquisite. He ain't the most beautiful. Open your eyes, look around that little pot-belly love handle man you got. And you thinking he exquisite. Girl, stop. I want to see it every time I'm in his presence, whether we being intimate or not. Who want to do that?
1: Too much.
3: Every time. Hey, let me see it. Come on now.
1: All right. Hang on, Steve. We'll have part two of your response coming up at 23 minutes after the hour. The subject is, I want to see it every time. We'll get back into it right after this.
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1: 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It's an evening of comedy, connection, and goodbye. 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
4: A better life with Dr. Sanjay Gupta.
5: Heart disease is still the leading cause of death here in the United States and around the world. But what if there was something you could do earlier in life to reduce the odds of becoming a statistic? Well, here in the United States, tens of millions of adults already take a statin to lower their cholesterol. But new guidance put out by the American College of Cardiology and the American Heart Association now emphasize that treating high cholesterol sooner could significantly reduce a person's lifetime risk of heart attack or stroke. How early are we talking? In your 30s, believe it or not. Of course, you need to talk to your doctor about whether statins are right for you, but you should know that the evidence is really starting to stack up that shows the earlier you get a jump on reducing lifelong exposure to plaque-causing lipids and lipoproteins, the better the odds are going to be for you. Make sure you get your cholesterol checked. That's the first step. I'm Dr. Sanjay Gupta, helping you live a better life.
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1: All right, come on, Steve. Let's recap the strawberry letter for today. The subject is, I want to see it every time.
2: Well, 35-year-old woman lied to us, told us she think all bodies is beautiful. We all know that ain't true. But her husband, though, exquisite. Girl, he got curly chest hair. He got a little gut. He got love handles. Who are you describing?
3: Me.
1: Her man. Her husband.
2: Damn. Sound like Junior?
3: Yeah.
2: Swap Tommy? You Steve? J. Anthony Brown? Tosh? You ain't. What? Anyway, all they never came to work said Tosh was exquisite. Marjorie ain't ever called in, and all the articles we done that said my husband is exquisite.
1: Because I'm not. What?
2: And yours ain't either. He told me I was going to be his wife, and he showed me what my reward going to be from the first, and it was the most beautiful thing I'd ever seen. You ain't seen nothing. You was in college. You ain't got nothing to compare to. But old Big Hammer right there, now you want to see it every time you in his presence, the hammer. Even if we not being intimate, he thinks I got a problem, but I don't see how loving him from head to toe can be a problem. It ain't the love that he's sick of. It ain't the love. It's the obsession with it. It's the obsession with wanting to see it. I put my pants on already. What?
1: Can't even shower.
2: Man, sitting up in here. He used to send me photos while I was work, but he said that got old and I should be past that stage of our marriage. It's 14 years. You just saw it last night. What is I'm sending a picture of it for? I don't say anything to him if he want to fall asleep with his hand on my breast. Fall asleep with your hand. It's called cuddling. Spooning. Y'all supposed to like that. Now, you want to equate that to, let me see. Well, yeah, what you doing?
1: Yeah.
2: Hey, we in this car. We finna go in Walmart. Let me see it.
1: That's what I'm saying. Wait a minute. I'll see it.
2: Hey. Before we go into service here, let me see it. He says it's being freaky. And all that's going to get him in trouble one day, all this sexting on the job. I don't understand what the big deal is. What is mine, what is his is mine, and vice versa. My boobs are his to do as he pleases. Yeah, but it's got to be some type of prioritization here. It's got to be some type of order. So why is he putting restrictions on what I do with his body? Because it's his body. Just like you can put restrictions on what he do with your body because it's your body. He don't want to show it to you all the time.
1: She's nagging.
2: I don't want to see myself all the time. Hell, I got
1: yourself.
2: To go to work.
1: You love yourself. You busy?
2: I got stuff to do.
1: She wants
2: now
1: it.
2: He comes home and he showered with the door lock, so I can't sit in the bathroom and talk to him. But I won't talk to you while I'm in the bathroom.
1: No.
2: We in here trying to shower. You done put the lid down. Now you just running your mouth. You know what? He tired of you. You too much. This is an obsession you have. And the obsession has gotten to be too obsessive. You are too much. It's nothing to it no more. It ain't even new no more. He just tired of you. But I think it's a little more to it than that. Could he be showing it to somebody else? See, lady, your problem is you think all bodies are beautiful. And you think all bodies are beautiful. And you think everybody think like you. And that's not the case. This does not say he's showing it to somebody else. He just tired of showing it to yo. He's sick of you. Yeah. And you're going to run your man off with this.
1: Too much.
2: You got to start prioritizing this. You got to make this. It can't be that exciting every day. You're too much now. You need to go sit your down somewhere.
1: Yes.
2: Before you mess around and don't see it no more.
1: Wow. Wow.
2: Yeah. You're going to mess around. He just going to go, hey, I'm tired of this.
1: Mm. Well, she thinks you balling up the letter. Going,
2: yeah, I done balled the letter up. Yeah. You too. Hey, look. I like playing in the sandbox, but not every day.
1: Yes, all day, every day. Mm-hmm. All right.
2: I like being intimate.
3: Okay, here we go.
2: But not every day.
1: All right. Alrighty. Thank you, Steve.
2: I don't live with nobody where I can go in and go, hey, let me see you.
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2: All right, Junior, it is time now for Sports Talk. What do you have for us today, please?
3: No, sure. Because, you know, this hurts my feelings that my aunt keep talking about me like this. You know, and now he has a barbershop chart for people like me.
4: Wait. What is hurting your feelings?
3: The way you keep talking about my hairline like I ain't sitting here. That's what hurts.
2: His feelings can be hurt, you know.
4: Well, sitting there. Okay, you just said it. Like, I'm talking to you like you ain't sitting there. Well, it ain't there.
2: Dave!
4: But the thing that I'm talking about is gone. So I don't see why we...
3: Okay.
4: Your hairline is gone,
3: Junior. Okay. You said you have a barbershop chart. Like, you go in the barbershop and let me get the number 9.
4: Junior, your hair, the way it is right now, you can't go in there and pick numbers off the chart no more. You'd have like 1 through 10, 1 through 15 have different looks and cuts that you can get. You're not up there no more. You don't have enough hair for none of them cuts. So what I had to do was, not being the man that I am.
3: You had to do this.
4: Because Junior not the only one. And Bob, you know, you hard to sit at a man sitting in your chair and you looking at his head. You got a top view of his head. You know ain't nothing there. And he started talking about take a little bit off here, a little bit. It's gone, dog.
3: So, what the chart look like now for me? What my chart look like now for people like me? What does it look like now?
4: It's called the TV Land hair chart. And do you have a name for it? It's called the TV Land hair chart. Because all these cuts is from your favorite characters that's on TV Land TV now.
2: Like, oh, that's throwback.
4: You can get the Booker. You can get the Booker haircut. You can get the James Evan. Get the James Evan. You know, kind of like got that little horseshoe in it. You know. You know, and then you ain't got to go in there talking about cut around my horseshoe and try to make it not look like this. You can go in there with dignity now and go, I want the Booker. I want the Lenny Got Plenty cut. I want the JJ. Mother, you know, or then you go in there and just ask for what you gonna get. I want the George Jefferson. You just go in there and get it. You know.
2: We're moving on. Coming up at the top of the hour, a man on social media needs some advice. His bride wants to approve the bachelor party activity list. We'll talk about it right after this.
4: The most popular cut on there is the Kojak.
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9: A better life with Dr. Sanjay Gupta.
10: Eating a healthy diet is not only good for you physically, it can also keep your brain sharp as you age. According to a new study out of China, people who most closely followed the MIND diet slowed aging in key structures inside their brains by more than 2 years. The MIND diet is a combination of the Mediterranean diet, which we talk a lot about, and the DASH diet, which stands for Dietary Approaches to Stop Hypertension. All three of these diets are similar, but the MIND diet puts more of an emphasis on berries, beans, leafy green vegetables, fish, poultry, whole grains, olive oil, and nuts. You're not going to eat foods with a lot of saturated fat. We're talking cheese, butter, red meat, or anything fried. You really don't have to eat like this 100% of the time. That's the key. Just do the best that you can. I'm Dr. Sanjay Gupta, helping you live a better life.
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17: TJ on Steve Harvey FM writes, I'm in charge of the bachelor party, which should be exciting, but I'm starting to feel like I'm in a cross between a courtroom cross-examination and a criminal interrogation. Once my best friend's bride learned I was in charge of organizing the party, it's been nonstop questions, confrontations, and demands to see the, quote, list of activities and guests I have planned from the bride-to-be. She's even asked to track my phone. I'm like, you have lost your mind. I want to be there for my dog, but this is crazy, and I'm genuinely worried that this is going to end up bad for him in the long run.
18: First of all, you ain't gonna let her track your phone.
5: Right.
18: You do not have a guest list, and there are no activities.
17: Okay, that's what you tell her. Okay.
18: Yeah, we're going to dinner.
17: Mm-hmm. Okay. Oh, that's how you fix it. Yeah.
18: Yeah, and then dinner going to be at a penthouse. There ain't no problem. Mm-hmm. Track it to the hotel. We was eating downstairs in the restaurant.
17: Oh, okay. Mm-hmm.
18: You know.
17: Okay, so this is easy to get out of, you're saying.
18: Yeah.
17: This is an easy
18: We're
17: going
18: to have a cake. Now, the fact that there's somebody going to be able to come out that cake, that ain't about that.
17: That's none of your business. Yeah. You don't need to know all of that.
18: We're going
17: to
18: have about 8 of them in the room.
17: So you're going to have Friday to end all bachelor parties.
18: Oh, dog, yeah.
17: This is the best man all over again.
18: Yeah, aww. VIP rooms, everything. My boy bachelor party, he was late for the wedding.
19: Oh, is that good?
20: The next day? Wasn't that the next day or a couple of days
18: later? Yeah, because that was our tradition, was the night before.
20: Right.
17: Mm.
18: He was in bad shape for his wedding. Woo! Ripped.
17: Wow. Wow. Hopefully he got it all out of his system before he took his vows.
18: No, he standing up there. He was toe down.
17: Wow. What did the bride say? Was she mad?
18: What's wrong with you?
20: She was mad,
17: yeah.
20: Huh?
17: Uh-huh.
18: She wasn't really mad because he knew how to handle it.
17: Oh, okay.
18: But he was just, it wasn't like really drunk or high, nothing like that. It was just
20: exhaustion.
19: Wow. Wow. Yeah.
7: Wow.
18: He's trying to pull himself together. You'd have seen us, though, boy. We had him in that shower getting that glitter off of him.
20: What?
19: He up against the wall in the shower.
18: Man, we thought we were going to take it down to the car wash.
20: Y'all were in full crisis mode.
19: He said, get the grit off
20: the car wash.
18: He had a beard. He said, man, I can't get this glitter off me. I learned that later on. Shirley saw me one morning at the radio station.
17: Are we going to talk about that?
18: I came in. I had some glitter on me.
17: Where have you been? What are you doing?
18: I said, I'm looking at Shirley. What's wrong with you? What is on your face?
19: Uncle Steve, hold on. You came to work with that much glitter on your face.
18: Junior, I ain't been home.
17: Yeah, I just have to say this, Junior. L.A. was wild, okay? It was just wild. Wild.
18: Ooh,
17: all right. Everywhere. Oh, my goodness. Glitter was all in the studio. It was just crazy.
19: Please don't
18: I was
19: kill
18: trying
19: me.
18: To knock it off.
19: Yeah, wait a minute.
20: You made it worse.
17: We need a vacuum cleaner.
19: Please don't tell me, Unc, you had glitter in your mustache. Please don't tell me that.
18: Mustache, hair. Because yeah. I had hair back then.
17: Right.
18: I had glitter all on my hat, glitter on my chest. I had glitter on my shirt.
17: It was
18: my
17: wild.
18: My suit. Oh,
17: yeah. We're going to move on, I guess, now, huh? Oh,
20: no, we don't have time.
17: Maybe not, because we do not have time. Oh, yeah.
20: So did you change clothes? Did you eventually? What happened? You did the on-air morning show, and what happened?
18: Yeah, I was at work. Yeah, and then I went home, changed clothes. I had the glitter on me for about 8 days.
17: Because he couldn't get it off. He couldn't get it off. We'll have more coming up in 20 minutes after, right after this.
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6: Recent survey conducted by Common Sense Media found one-third of teenagers prefer AI companions over humans for serious conversations. There's a term for that, social offloading. And experts we talked to warned that this habit could be stunting emotional growth, leaving an already isolated generation who came of age during the pandemic even less prepared for the messiness of human interaction. Sure, AI can help you polish whatever it is you're looking to say, but that's not very human, right? It's the messiness that makes our interactions with each other so real. It's also what makes them so validating, help us to develop our confidence, our voice, our deep bonds with each other. Psychiatrists we talked to encouraged turning to family or friends when you're struggling to express yourself. They are keen to help. I'm Dr. Sanjay Gupta, helping you live a better life.
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9: All right, guys, here's some random questions for you. What time of the day do you prefer to exercise? What time? Are we morning people, afternoon, nighttime?
10: I really prefer very early before radio.
9: In the morning.
11: Oh, you get up that early?
10: But ask me when the last time that happened.
9: Yeah, because we start at 6. When's the last time, Steve? We started at 6 a.m.
10: It's been at least 8 months.
9: Oh, okay.
10: I used to get up every morning before the show.
9: Yeah, you were very disciplined. Yeah. But don't you have muscle memory, though, when you decide to start it again?
10: Yeah. Will it? My muscles lost their memory.
9: They forgot.
10: Yeah. They my muscles have forgot. Dementia.
9: And, oh, gosh. You will say anything out of your mouth.
12: Yeah. I'm trying to get past the glitter.
9: All right.
10: Yeah, I've not heard. Next question. I don't know if that's a fact, but my muscles is very forgetful.
9: Next question. What is your favorite non-profanity insult? All right. Might take some time to think about that one.
10: Yeah, I don't have one.
11: I knew you were going to say
12: they don't exist.
10: I just don't have one. All of mine is profanity laced.
9: All right. Here's a quick one. Fill in the blank. You become an adult when blank.
10: When you are responsible for more than yourself.
9: Oh, okay. All right. Okay. Okay. All right. Thank you, guys. Coming up, we'll play a round of Would You Rather right after this.
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0: 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It's time now for a round of Would You Rather. Would you rather let a spider crawl in your ear or a roach crawl up your nose?
1: Ooh, Lord Jesus.
2: Either way, I'm finna kill myself.
3: Something happened.
0: Yes. Oh, okay.
2: I cannot let that spider in my ear, though.
0: No.
3: Mm-mm.
2: But that roach. Cause he all up there by your eardrobe, eardrum, your brain. Yeah. That's too much.
1: But this a roach has, in your nose? In
2: my nose? He ain't gonna make it. I'm finna gag his up. You can believe that. That roach ain't gonna make it. Or he gonna
1: blow,
2: die in
1: blow
2: my
1: your
2: nostril.
1: Nose?
2: No, he gonna die in my nose. I ain't blowing nothing. He gonna die in there.
0: Okay. All right. Would you rather fight a tiger or would you rather fight a bear?
2: No, I'm going to get that bear because you're going to die, but you have no chance with that tiger because they just too
0: fast. Zero. Too fast, yeah.
2: They eat.
1: Yeah, they're fast.
0: Too skilled.
1: Are, yeah.
0: This is what they do.
1: Yes.
0: This is their thing. Tiger. All right. All right, would you rather never use toothpaste again or would you rather never use deodorant again?
2: Oh, I can live without toothpaste.
3: Oh,
2: okay. Yeah, like baking soda and peroxide.
0: That's true.
1: Yeah, mouthwash, parsley,
2: hey,
1: or mint.
2: Hey man, put mouthwash and brush your teeth with your mouthwash.
0: Mm-hmm. Okay. You gotta floss, yeah.
3: But deodorant. Oh, you gotta have that.
0: Yeah, you gotta have deodorant.
2: No, yeah. I got to have deodorant.
3: what's your friend name, Unc? That you said didn't. Is it onion?
0: Onion arm.
2: Yeah.
3: Onion.
0: Is he strong. Still with us?
2: Yeah, he's still living. Oh. Somewhere strong as ever.
0: Moving on, would you?
2: He's old, somewhere stinking right now.
1: Oh my God.
0: All right, moving on. Would you rather be a terrible kisser or would you rather be terrible in bed?
2: That's impossible.
1: All right, now
3: I'm gonna take B myself.
1: Yeah, terrible in bed.
0: You would rather be terrible in bed?
3: I've been a great kisser. It didn't get to a bed.
0: So you would rather be terrible in bed?
3: Yeah. Junior, say it happened. Fix yourself. Put your clothes on. It's over. Go ahead. Tell what you want to tell.
0: Wow. Okay.
2: You ain't got to kiss me at all. I don't like to kiss. Don't go to me.
1: How convenient.
3: Carl, this was a waste of time. This was a waste of time. Not for me.
0: All right, guys. That's today's round of Would You Rather. Thank you. Coming up next at 49 minutes after the hour, it is our last break of the day, and we'll close out the show with the one and only Steve Harvey right after this.
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13: If you're caring for an aging parent, you may feel quite often that you're alone in what you're doing. 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Beyond the sheer numbers, this report, perhaps unsurprisingly, found a major difference in caregiver well-being between men and women. One psychologist we spoke to suggested thinking 5 years in the future and imagining where you are right now. 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I'm Dr. Sanjay Gupta, helping you live a better life.

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2: Wow, it's our last break of the day. Time went fast today. Yeah. Yes. Thank you guys for listening. We appreciate you as always. Junior, you got a question for the man, Steve Harvey?
3: Yeah, I got one. And I want to talk to us about this, about the all-out effort you give to be successful. You talk about how hard it is to be successful, but the effort, though.
4: Well, that can never be underplayed. Listen, folks, if you have any aspirations to become even better than who you are now, I don't care how simple your aspiration is. With every aspiration, there will be opposition to that aspiration. Because you have to remember something about the devil. The devil got one job, and that is to rob you of your destiny. The devil don't want you to be what God created you to be. And the devil is serious about that. He is committed to that. Now, the incredible thing is, he's not alone. The devil has workers. They're called imps. He has imps that's on patrol and on duty 24/7. And you're surrounded by them. And some of them you don't even know, and some of them you know very, very well. But they are imps. And it's sad to say, but they work for the devil. They're just bad people. They're just not kind. They're not considerate. They're mean. They're negative. And you get to feel it whenever you make the decision to want more, be better, get better, become successful, climb the corporate ladder, open a business, follow your dreams. Whatever you choose that's in betterment of yourself, that will head you in the direction that God created you to be. Here they come. Here they come. Now, I'll admit one thing. When they first come, it throws you off a bit because you wasn't ready for it. How many times have you been surprised by the actions of somebody you thought you was cool with? You actually thought you and them were all right until the moment you made the decision to become better. Then all of a sudden, here comes the little, you know, what you doing, it don't seem like you ought to do that because I just don't see that. Wait a minute, man, what? I thought we was all right. Or you hear come to you with something somebody told them about you, and instead of coming to you to learn the truth, they just went with the story and believed the narrative, and now all of a sudden they're acting funny around you because they heard a story about you that it affected the way they feel, which in truth was how they felt the whole time anyway. Or how about that family member? Well, you last expected to be your family. They want to undercut you, talk behind your back. Got something to say. All of a sudden, you the subject of the group chat in the family. All of a sudden, you was the conversation on the phone. All of a sudden, you sitting under the tree at the family reunion over there by yourself, and they all in the group looking at you. You don't even know where that came from. Well, it came from him. The devil. Those are his workers. And they busy. And you know why they busy? Because they got time. And you know what they got time? You know why they got time? Because they ain't working on theyself. See, when you working on yourself, you busy. Think about that. When you are working on yourself, trying to get it right, trying to make it, you busy, man. You have very little time for somebody else, for they mess or anything. You really don't have time to help too many people because you're trying to get there yourself. hard to climb somebody, excuse me, it's hard to climb the ladder with somebody that done climbed on your back. Try to climb a ladder with somebody that done climbed on your back. Now, and you got to understand why they on your back. Why? Because they manipulating you? That's crazy. You know, hey man, you know what manipulation is? When you have made a decision not to agree with something that somebody decided to do that was not for the betterment of you, and you decided not to do it. Now, here comes some manipulation. Here they want to, now all of a sudden, wait a minute. So you're not going to help me? Well, they don't care that it's not to the betterment of you. They don't care the fact that you are helping them was going to put them behind the eight ball. Do you know there's people in your life that require you to help them no matter how much it hurts you? Do you know some people in your life that ain't got no problem asking you for your last? I mean, and then get mad at you because you don't want to put yourself and your family in the position that they in right now. Having to come and borrow something from somebody. See, I'm not jeopardizing my family and their safety and security to give you some that you ain't worked for in the beginning. Because the thing I've learned about security, security is only that which you can provide for yourself. If you can't provide it for yourself, then it ain't no security, brother. So, yeah. The effort that's required for success is massive. And it's massive because of the devil. And now that I've told you he's busy 24/7, get your eyes open. Go to God. Ask God to reveal to you. Ask God to remove people from your circle that don't need to be there. Ask God to reveal to you those around you that don't mean you good but harm. He'll help you see them. Now, when you see them now, make the move and cut them loose. Or let them climb on your back and you try to make it up the hill with all them on your back. Y'all have a great day today. Talk to God. He would absolutely love to hear from you. Holler at you.
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17: Did you know that almost half the vegetables and more than three quarters of the fruit that we eat in this country come from just one state, California? Yeah, it's true. And according to a new report by the Environmental Working Group, a health advocacy organization, a lot of this produce is tainted with PFAS, which are sometimes referred to as forever chemicals. Why? Well, the EPA says pesticides keep America's food supply safe, abundant, and affordable. And of course, these chemicals are used in every state, not just California. Now, if you are worried, though, about how much you're consuming, the best thing to do is to buy organic produce, if and when you can. Organic or not, you should rinse all fruits and vegetables under running water. Don't use any soap. And as one epidemiologist told us, use a brush on sturdier items like carrots, potatoes, and cucumbers. I'm Dr. Sanjay Gupta, helping you live a better life.
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AK Gerald on the way. Oh, you know what? I got that keyword for you. 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

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Have you ever seen the show? All right, so imagine they're not married couples, but imagine you've been with someone for a long time, and you go into a villa where other people are going to tempt you. Seriously. And it just seems like these four couples are just doomed. I'm just like, wow. It's bad. Like this song. Well, the song is called Bad. It's not bad. I like the song. Magic Order 4.7, K&EK. Here we go.

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7: A better life with Dr. Sanjay Gupta.
8: Heart disease is still the leading cause of death here in the United States and around the world. But what if there was something you could do earlier in life to reduce the odds of becoming a statistic? Well, here in the United States, tens of millions of adults already take a statin to lower their cholesterol. But new guidance put out by the American College of Cardiology and the American Heart Association now emphasize that treating high cholesterol sooner could significantly reduce a person's lifetime risk of heart attack or stroke. How early are we talking? In your 30s, believe it or not. Of course, you need to talk to your doctor about whether statins are right for you, but you should know that the evidence is really starting to stack up that shows the earlier you get a jump on reducing lifelong exposure to plaque-causing lipids and lipoproteins, the better the odds are going to be for you. Make sure you get your cholesterol checked. That's the first step. I'm Dr. Sanjay Gupta, helping you live a better life.
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11: 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But are they safe? And do they really work? Well, first, let's talk about actual magnesium. That's an essential mineral that is needed for more than 300 different processes in the body, according to one dietitian. And most people get enough of it simply from the foods they eat. Now, if you're not getting enough, there are a few different types of supplements you can try. But as always, you should talk to your doctor before starting any new medication or supplement, whether it's prescription.

0: or over the counter. Now, when it comes to the science, we looked into this, and I gotta say, there's not a lot of strong evidence that magnesium supplements will actually help you sleep. They might help you manage pain, they might help you lower your stress levels, or work to get your muscles to relax. And maybe it's those things then that help you get some better sleep. I'm Dr. Sanjay Gupta, helping you live a better life.
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Magic 104.7 KDK. I got tickets for you to go see Ashanti and Shy. By the way, Ashanti still got it. She still got it. Meaning of voice wise. Seriously. Some artists after they, 25 years, they sound different. Like John B now sounds like a T-Mo version of Charlie Wilson for some reason. I'm just saying. But if you want to go see Ashanti, text the word white to 33792. Kenny K is 33792-05635. White is the word. By the way, if I have to tell you how to spell white. Okay, I'm just saying. You would be surprised. You would. You know, I see all the text messages. You know it, right? 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
9: You ever wake up in the middle of the night, or maybe first thing in the morning, and notice drool on your pillow? Unless you're sleeping next to someone who hasn't already seen all your good, bad, and ugly, it's probably not that big a deal and not anything to worry about, unless it's something that just started happening recently. When people drool at night, it's often because of a stuffy nose, acid reflux, or being a mouth breather. People who sleep on their stomach or side are more likely to drool than someone who sleeps on their back. But in some cases, drooling at night can be a warning sign of something more serious, like dental issues, sleep apnea, or even early symptoms of Parkinson's disease. If you're at all concerned about this, the best place to start is with an ENT doctor, an ears, nose, and throat doctor. They can recommend a sleep study to possibly get some answers. I'm Dr. Sanjay Gupta, helping you live a better life.
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9: Recent survey conducted by Common Sense Media found one-third of teenagers prefer AI companions over humans for serious conversations. There's a term for that, social offloading. And experts we talked to warned that this habit could be stunting emotional growth, leaving an already isolated generation who came of age during the pandemic even less prepared for the messiness of human interaction. Sure, AI can help you polish whatever it is you're looking to say, but that's not very human, right? It's the messiness that makes our interactions with each other so real. 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Psychiatrists we talked to encouraged turning to family or friends when you're struggling to express yourself. They are keen to help. I'm Dr. Sanjay Gupta, helping you live a better life.
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At 95819, that's 95819. 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

my mind. I saw a video, and I can't unsee it. It's a video of a man who is singing to his wife who has passed on at the funeral. And she is wearing a red dress in the casket, and he is singing to his wife, my, my, my. See, you can't unsee stuff like that. You just can't. I don't. 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
9: 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And do they really work? Well, first, let's talk about actual magnesium. 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And most people get enough of it simply from the foods they eat. Now, if you're not getting enough, there are a few different types of supplements you can try. 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Now, when it comes to the science, we looked into this, and I gotta say, there's not a lot of strong evidence that magnesium supplements will actually help you sleep. They might help you manage pain, they might help you lower your stress levels, or work to get your muscles to relax. And maybe it's those things then that help you get some better sleep. I'm Dr. Sanjay Gupta, helping you live a better life.
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You're feeling good. I want you to feel good. Tell them what it is to me.

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10: Eating a healthy diet is not only good for you physically, it can also keep your brain sharp as you age. According to a new study out of China, people who most closely followed the MIND diet slowed aging in key structures inside their brains by more than 2 years. The MIND diet is a combination of the Mediterranean diet, which we talk a lot about, and the DASH diet, which stands for Dietary Approaches to Stop Hypertension. All three of these diets are similar, but the MIND diet puts more of an emphasis on berries, beans, leafy green vegetables, fish, poultry, whole grains, olive oil, and nuts. You're not going to eat foods with a lot of saturated fat. We're talking cheese, butter, red meat, or anything fried. You really don't have to eat like this 100% of the time. That's the key. Just do the best that you can. I'm Dr. Sanjay Gupta, helping you live a better life.
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Coming up this hour, I got another set of tickets for you to see Cheryl Underwood. She's coming to the Downtown Convention Center on Tuesday the 16th. You've got to see her. I'm telling you right now, she's bringing the funny nonstop.

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I'm Gerald Max and Jackson. 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And text with keyword funny, funny, F-U-N-N-Y to 33792. Okay, KDK is 33792-05635. Do that right now, okay? By the way, when I call you back, it's either from a 225 number or it's from a 337-408 number. I'm calling you back. Answer the phone. It's me. Answer. I'm just saying. That means you won. But if you don't answer, you didn't win. I just go on to the next person. That's how it works. I'm just saying. 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
10: For the ninth year in a row, Finland has been named the happiest country in the world. That's according to the World Happiness Report put out every year by the Wellbeing Research Center at the University of Oxford in the UK. Two other Nordic nations, Iceland and Denmark, came in at numbers 2 and 3. Now, having spent quite a bit of time in these countries over my 2.5 decades as a journalist, I can tell you that this is not at all that surprising. There's an entirely different way of thinking in these countries. We before me, you might say. In other words, the mentality is less adversarial and much more, we're all in this together. One other interesting thing that came up was that no matter where someone lived, the more time they spent on social media, the less happy they were. Want to smile? It's simple. Put your phone away for a bit. I'm Dr. Sanjay Gupta, helping you live a better life.
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12: If you're caring for an aging parent, you may feel quite often that you're alone in what you're doing. But you're not. Not by a long shot. According to a new report by the Pew Research Center, 10% of U.S. adults are caring for a parent over age 65. Millions more are caring for a spouse or partner 65 or older. Beyond the sheer numbers, this report, perhaps unsurprisingly, found a major difference in caregiver well-being between men and women. One psychologist we spoke to suggested thinking 5 years in the future and imagining where you are right now. Will you be glad you took something on, or regretful that you didn't? You also need to cut yourself some slack, he said, especially women. Don't try to shoulder all of the burden by yourself. You might need to ask for help before you burn out. You'll be so glad you did. I'm Dr. Sanjay Gupta, helping you live a better life.

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All right, the keyword is electric. 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
11: 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There's a term for that: social offloading. And experts we talked to warned that this habit could be stunting emotional growth, leaving an already isolated generation who came of age during the pandemic even less prepared for the messiness of human interaction. 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

0: What did you set this on, hell?
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0: One of my favorite albums by, well, first off, Ice Cube is my favorite rapper.
4: Okay.
0: And one of my favorite songs of his is called The Pecking Order. And in The Pecking Order, he says, even when we're playing, we're testing. Like, even when we're playing, we're testing. Like, there's not a moment.
5: Okay.
0: Even when it seems like we're playing around, we are not. And I think that is true of white America. I think it went from a roast at Netflix about George Floyd to the Minnesota Republican Party giving Derek Chauvin, George Floyd's murderer, a moment of silence. Hmm. But if you look at where we are and where we have been, comedy has always been used to tell our story. Comedy's always been used to, in some cases, demean us, whether it was Steppin' Fetchin' or Amos and Andy, you know what I mean? It's always been that. They've always used comedy to do it. And this is no different, but it is always for a reason. Even when it seems like it's just an innocuous thing, it never is. And any human being that would sympathize with another human being while he kneels on another human being's neck for 9 minutes while he cries out for his mother is evil, flat out. You're just an evil human being. If you are some way justifying it in your mind and you don't know, it would get more of a reaction if you put a dog down that way. But that's the difference. It's like it went from just a joke to, oh, this thing that happened. And because that is what they've always used comedy for. Always. It's never been, like, even now, if you look at what happened to the ushering in of and I said this yesterday, what happened with the ushering in of Donald Trump, where did he go? To Theo Von and Andrew Schultz and Joe Rogan and Bill Maher. That's where he went, right?
5: Mm-hmm. Right.
0: So many a truth is spoken in jest. And generally, it's just about us.
4: Yep.
0: This is Black Music Month and Pride Month. So it's Black Pride Month. That's what I'm going to call it.
5: It's all over.
0: No, I'm just kidding. Remember that time we were in New York and I had never been to New York at the gay parade and I said, let's go ahead and get some lunch. And you're like, there's a parade up there. I'm like, ain't nothing wrong, girl. I'm like, we'll be back.
5: I was like, Skip, okay, it's like
0: it was a gay tsunami. He couldn't get.
4: I ain't scared of
5: and
4: no rain.
5: You know what they were
4: bone.
5: Doing? They were like, oh, is that DL? Hey.
0: Yeah, man. I was like, hey, man. He said, what you
5: they
0: doing there? I said, trying to get home. I said, no, man, I ain't taking it. They had a flow going by. I'm like, nah, man, I can't do that. I'll never do that again. I thought it was just something. I'd never seen it before.
4: Hey, I didn't talk about it. I didn't know DL was family.
0: Man. I hurry up and got out of there. Yeah, you did. You never learned. Happy birthday to Wayne Brady. Happy birthday to Joel Coy, one of the very best to ever do it. Happy birthday to Be Real. Happy birthday to Zachary Quinto. Happy birthday to Beetlejuice. Happy birthday to Andy Cohen. Happy birthday to Dana Carvey. Happy birthday to Jerry Mathers, the Beaver. You know, I used to love that show, but I noticed he never had no black nippers.
4: No, come on, man.
0: Happy birthday to Dennis Haysbert. Happy birthday to Leela James. Happy birthday to Abby Wambach. Happy birthday to Stacey Keach. Happy birthday to Aquafina. Happy birthday to Brittany O'Grady. Happy birthday to Justin Long. Happy birthday to Dion Richmond. Happy birthday to Norm Lewis. Happy birthday to Colonel West.
4: Cornell.
0: Cornell West. I'm sorry. Cornell West.
5: Cornell.
0: Happy birthday to Wentworth Miller from Prison Break. And possibly, of course, happy birthday to Martha Washington of Wood to his husband's ass.
4: Whoa.
0: We got a great show lined up for you. Jasmine will tell us what's trending. I, for my part, I'm going to have a little note from the GED section right now. Here's Aaliyah. It's the DL.

That was Aaliyah, if your girl only knew. Now, if you missed any part of our show today, get caught up by checking out the DLU Show podcast. That's going to be available wherever you get your podcast from. Right now, we're covering the top stories of the day with what's trending after Tone Stiff. 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

0: Jazzman.
1: What man?
0: Can you please tell these good people what is trending?
1: Well, another, I don't know, kind of disservice of justice, which is thought by this particular black community. And this is in South Carolina. I don't know if you guys saw this, where the jury found Rick Chow not guilty in the shooting death of a 14-year-old, a black 14-year-old. Now, from what I understand, they say that the guy with the kid was running. Right. And he was being chased by the owner. But the owner says he was acting in self-defense of his son, which, you know, apparently the prosecutors were like, you know, the guy acted in anger because he wrongly thought that the teen was stealing water. Right. And apparently the teen pointed a gun, I guess, at the son, but then he dropped the gun and the father kept chasing him and shot him in the back. And so he was acquitted.
2: I saw the video. He was running away long around the corner. Yeah, dude chased after him.
0: That happened a couple of times. Once there was in Dallas where the cop said that the kid was running away. He shot him in his back. Then in South Carolina, remember the dude said the guy had a gun in South Carolina jury. It took two times to convict the cop that did it. So I think it's just, this is no different than LaTosha Harlins. It's just, it
1: is no different.
0: That's why even, I think, ultimately, this is kind of not this is not new. That's retro, and it's very sad.
3: Justice deferred.
1: Very sad.
0: It is very sad.
1: Well, speaking of sad, you'd think that Diddy would be done, but he's not. Apparently, there are some new allegations that have been submitted in L.A. County. Basically, it's under review right now, but apparently some publicist says that back in 2020 and 2021, that Puffy sexually battered him. And so
0: you know
1: this might hurt him.
0: You didn't see that whole trial going on?
3: Yeah.
0: You didn't see that
1: whole trial going on? Yeah. Now, he filed a police report in Florida initially in September of 2025, but it
0: you
1: was
0: You didn't
1: later
0: see that whole trial going on?
1: Yeah.
0: That, you didn't, the whole thing went on.
1: Yeah.
0: You didn't see none of that.
3: And then,
0: that's where it gets bad to me.
2: It got bad, and you see 50 drop that video.
1: Oh, the sex thing.
2: Oh, my God.
1: Yeah,
0: right, right, right.
1: And it's bad, too.
0: Got me checking the cloud.
1: Back and forth about that.
0: Yikes.
1: Anyway, that's what's trending.
0: All right, coming up, we got a little note from the GED section. That's up in 15 minutes. It's the D.L. Hughley Show.
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15: Slowly but surely, AI is seeping its way into every corner of our lives. One area perhaps I didn't expect is diet advice. A new study out of Turkey found that chatbots are recommending to teen boys and girls that they restrict their daily calories to dangerously low levels and eat a balance of nutrients that are kind of out of whack. Remember, teenagers are growing, one pediatrician told us. If they aren't getting enough nutrition, it can really stunt their growth on a number of levels. And in extreme cases, it can lead to significant health consequences. Large language models, LLMs, they are designed to agree with you. So if you're looking to lose weight, they're going to push you pretty hard in that direction. 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Your doctor. I'm Dr. Sanjay Gupta, helping you live a better life.
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DL focuses on the issues that matter, bringing that A-list energy and that heavyweight truth every time he speaks. We're talking about a legacy of bold, authentic storytelling. No scripts, no filters, just the voice that defines the culture and the stories that actually matter to you. And when you need the facts, DL delivers. He keeps it 100 with that real-life grit you won't find anywhere else. 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

0: My favorite rapper is Ice Cube, and one of my favorite albums by Ice Cube is called War and Peace. And it's the song that I really love. I love the whole album, but the song I really love is called Pecking Order. And in the song, there's a line that says, "Even when we playing, we're testing." Flash to 3 weeks ago, we were watching, many people watched the Kevin Hart roast where the George Floyd joke was told. We flashed to 3 weeks later, the Republican Party, having a moment of silence for Derek Chauvin, who killed George Floyd. Now, any human being that looks at another human being while he kneels on his neck for 9 minutes and gasps and cries for his mother, if you can sympathize with a man like that, you're evil. That is what it is. You are evil. And if you take umbrage with that, that just proves my point. But they've always used satire to kind of malign us. Always. Always under the name of satire. Always under the name of it's just jokes. Whether it was Blackface or Step and Fetch It or Amos and Andy, it's always been that way. And what George Floyd, and I said this yesterday, represented was a moving forward. America seeing itself much like it had when it watched black people have water hoses and being beat up at lunch counters, or it watched Emmett Till. It takes those kind of images for America to see itself. And oftentimes when it does, it is inspired to move forward. But almost every time black people move forward, there is backlash. Every single time. I don't care if it's breaking a home run record. I don't care if it's becoming the first black president. I don't care if it's moving to a job. I don't care what it is. Whenever black people show any sign of moving forward, there will be black backlash. And that is what happened with George Floyd. He was a symbol of America trying to rectify a situation. And that invariably will have backlash. And what they use as one of the tools to fight the backlash so they wouldn't be so overt was comedy. They used the Theo Vons and the Andrew Schultzes and the Joe Rogans and the Bill Maher's. They used comedy. It was just satire. It's just comedy. That's all it is. It's just comedy. Isn't it ironic how fast we went from it's just comedy to giving a moment of silence for the murder of the victim of the joke? Isn't that funny? It's always been that way. Always. They've always used satire under the name of satire, the auspices of satire, to do these things. And they are to dehumanize you and to desensitize you. Because if you can laugh, you can look away. It's never just innocuous. It has always been that way. And I suspect it always will. I'm on the road every single week doing what I love. I do comedy every single week somewhere. And I love comedy, and I would never tell somebody what to do. But let's not forget what we are seeing. We are seeing what has consistently happened. Because even though we, under the auspices of just jokes, look at what's happened. All the characters you used to see of us, that was all just jokes. Everything they maligned us with, Step and Fetch, just jokes. Blackface, just jokes. George Floyd, just jokes. Until it gives credence and a license for grown men to stand up and have a moment of silence for a man who murdered a man while he was screaming for his mother. Even when they plan, they test it. That's a little note from the GED Second Guy Jazz Report. Coming up in 15 minutes, it's the D.L. Hewitt Show.
1: Love it. Withstand time, space, and matter forever. Forever's a mighty long time. Here we are, decades later. The sentiment is still the same. Listen.

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1: A federal judge said Donald Trump must take his name from the JFK Memorial Center for the Performing Arts in a ruling that also blocked plans to shutter the facility for 2 years of renovations. The decision came less than a year after Trump dismissed the entire board and named new board members who in turn elected him chairman.
2: Now, do you know why somebody said this, and I believe it to be true. Do you know why Donald Trump puts his name on everything? Because he knows how poorly he's going to be looked at by history.
3: Correct.
2: You know, he's no different than Stalin. Now, Stalin named cities after himself. He wants his name on money. He wants his name on buildings. He wants his name on surplus checks. He wants his name on airports. He wants his name on gold coins. He wants his name on
1: money,
2: battleships.
3: Passport.
2: He wants his name because he knows how poorly he'll be thought of. Yep. He knows. And he's afraid. He wants to set the template for himself. That's why they're.
1: Well, according to a new study, no matter how old you are, your liver is always roughly less than 3 years old. That's because the liver is constantly renewing itself and replaces its cells equally well in young and old people. The liver clears toxins from our bodies, putting it at risk of regular injury. And to overcome this problem, it has a unique ability to regenerate.
2: Okay. That's why you can take a piece of a liver for a transfer. Yeah,
1: that's right.
2: Yeah, that's right. Thank you for that.
4: This is very interesting, and I think that a lot of people who are in the workplace might know this. So a woman, she is frustrated because somebody keeps stealing her food from the office fridge. Which, you know, if you work in the, I hadn't had a job like that in a very long time, but so she put a laxative in her lunch just to uncover the thief. Now, was she wrong for sabotaging her own? It's her own food. Maybe she was irregular.
1: Maybe. Could have been true.
4: Maybe she was irregular. You know, maybe she was trying to straighten herself out.
1: Could be.
4: You know, maybe that Activia wasn't working. Maybe a line wasn't working.
1: I mean,
4: it's true.
1: It is her. She can do with it what she wants to. You had no business putting your grubby paws on it.
4: Yeah. So do you think she was wrong? I think it's hilarious. And all you got to do is wait by the bathroom. Hey, Keisha, I see you going to the bathroom a lot.
1: What's going on in there?
4: Oh, my goodness. It was something I ate for lunch. Mine?
3: Yeah.
4: So we're going to, that's the call. Do you think that she was wrong for spiking her own food with a laxative? 877-242-2426.
1: Also, hit us up on Twitter at DL Hughley Radio or on Facebook, The DL Hughley Show. 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
4: Well, I would, you know, I think that that'll learn you.
1: It will.
4: Yeah, that'll be a teach. That's one of those teachable moments.
1: I'm just saying.
4: We're going to get to your calls in a bit to hear what you think. 877-242-2426. 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
3: A better life with Dr. Sanjay Gupta.
4: Slowly but surely, AI is seeping its way into every corner of our lives. One area perhaps I didn't expect is diet advice. A new study out of Turkey found that chatbots are recommending to teen boys and girls that they restrict their daily calories to dangerously low levels and eat a balance of nutrients that are kind of out of whack. Remember, teenagers are growing, one pediatrician told us. If they aren't getting enough nutrition, it can really stunt their growth on a number of levels. And in extreme cases, it can lead to significant health consequences. Large language models, LLMs, they are designed to agree with you. So if you're looking to lose weight, they're going to push you pretty hard in that direction. They also sometimes don't know how to tell the difference between good information and bad information. And you know who does? Your doctor. I'm Dr. Sanjay Gupta, helping you live a better life.
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0: 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So, what do you think? 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That's 1-877-242-2426. It's the DL Hughley Show. And we're back.
1: The question we're asking, so a woman, she says this.
2: Now, imagine working night shift, 12 hours, feet hurting, hungry, and every time you get here, your food is gone. Food just be vanishing, like it's a food fairy in here. But joke's on them. Tonight, I put laxatives in that fish. So I'm gonna be watching that bathroom all night. Stay tuned.
1: So she spiked her food. It's her food. She can do whatever
3: she
1: wants.
3: Do whatever she wants to.
1: Do you think that she was wrong? Now, here's the thing. If somebody, say for instance, had an adverse reaction to that, and they got very sick, or even, you know, had to go to the hospital, or something serious happened, she probably could go to jail for that.
3: I don't think she could. I don't know. I don't think she could because it's her property. It's her property. It's her food. If she wrote her name on it, right? Why are you in it in the first place?
1: I think she could go to jail for that.
3: I don't think she can. I don't think she can go to jail.
4: I saw a dude go to jail. He put a booby trap in his own store because it had been broken
3: into. But that's different. That's totally different.
4: It's my store. It's my property.
3: No. I think that's different.
4: You break the law to get to it.
3: I think that's totally different.
5: Nobody stole his store.
4: But you put it in a community refrigerator.
3: No.
5: With your name?
3: Got my name on it. That's mine.
4: Let's research that one, Jasmine. Get your Google it.
1: Everybody knows that a stencil on a paper bag is a binding contract. Everybody knows that. Yeah, everybody knows a little sticky note that said, this is Keisha's. Everybody knows that. That's legally binding. We're going to go to our social media platform, especially LK. Do they think they were wrong? She was wrong for that.
6: So we got Stacey from Massachusetts, and Stacey said, well, as the ancient saying goes, play stupid games, win stupid prizes.
1: Yes.
3: Oh, wow.
1: Well, you know what? You don't need ancient one thing for sure. You don't need an enema now. Wow. This town needs an enema. Well, Tracy doesn't.
3: No.
4: You can go on schedule that colonoscopy now. Go ahead.
1: Yep,
4: you're good.
1: Absolutely.
3: No, she don't need it.
6: No, you don't.
3: She don't need it now.
6: You don't need to anymore.
3: That's pretty bad. Well, first of all, why in the world would you even want to eat someone else's food? Like, I don't know what your kitchen looks like. Do you have cats on the counter? I don't know. I don't want it.
1: Yep. That's always been, like, now in hotels, they'll have those honor bars.
3: Mm-hmm.
1: Like, the elevators and stuff like
3: you
1: that.
3: Yeah, you pay for it and you walk in. I mean, but at least it says honor bar, so they can get you with that.
1: We're not.
3: And they have cameras
1: in general.
3: Correct.
1: So you're gonna run me down because I had a payday
3: and some Doritos.
1: Yeah. Come on. How do you know my menu? How do you know what happened? I think she wasn't wrong, but I do think you're gonna poison your food that you can't even eat to get to the culprit.
3: Well, the thing is, I poisoned my food. Maybe I've been backed up for weeks. Yeah. Maybe I did this for myself, and you're just a victim of it. You should have been eating my food. That's my medicine with my name on it.
1: Yeah. Mm-hmm. Okay. Well, I don't know. Well,
3: doctor told me to take it.
1: Thank
3: I did.
1: God we don't have that here.
3: We have a community refrigerator. You just don't know it.
1: I would never do that.
3: I wouldn't either. Now, I do look in there from time to time to see what's in there. I just don't touch anything.
1: Hell no. Not me. We're going to get to your calls, 877-242-2426. Do you think she was wrong? We're going to get to your calls. It's the D.L. Hughley Show.
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0: A young woman who is having problems with people stealing her lunch or food at work did this.
1: Now, I've been watching her for the past 6 hours. She's the only person been going in and out that damn bathroom. Now, she all bent over. She got to go home because her stomach.
0: Do you think she was wrong? Yeah. I mean, after a while, if somebody kept stealing my lunch rather than poisoning them, I just wouldn't bring my lunch there. You know what I mean? Yeah. I just wouldn't do it.
2: Well, I mean, the same thing could be true. Say, for instance, if, you know, you kind of have a thing for a papaya salad, which has peanuts in it.
0: Why would I have that?
2: I'm just go with me on it, okay?
0: Okay.
2: And you have peanuts in it.
0: Okay.
2: Now, a coworker comes in stealing your work.
0: Papaya salad with peanuts. Where the hell do they serve that at?
2: At a Thai restaurant. You never had the papaya salad?
0: No, I've never had it. But anyway.
2: Anyway, whatever it is,
0: okay,
2: has peanuts in it.
0: Right.
2: Now, here comes Johnny, who has a peanut allergy.
0: Right.
2: Now, I done told Johnny, stay out of my lunch.
0: Right.
2: I don't know who's taking my lunch.
0: Right.
2: And I happen to
0: but
2: have
0: now
2: lunch
0: you know
2: with peanuts in it.
0: The EpiPen.
2: That's what I'm saying. Am I liable for that?
0: No, but that one is a...
3: One is a poison.
0: Inadvertent action. And one you deliberately...
2: They're both poison. He could die from both.
0: Use a foreign substance on
2: no,
0: a
2: no,
0: food.
2: No, but
3: peanuts are not poison. But
2: then to some people, they are poison. When you go into anaphylactic shock and you die, you poison yourself,
0: basically.
2: All I can
0: tell you is this. One time I was on a plane, and they said that the little boy in I don't know, he was somewhere. He was beyond the curtain, I know that. They had a peanut ad, so do you mind if we suspend the peanut service? And I was like, the nut service. And I was like, you mean for them, right?
2: Right. That's
0: because
2: terrible.
0: I think we have enough distance between where he's sitting and where I am.
2: Oh, my gosh.
0: You know, why should I? Or
3: wear gloves.
0: You know, that's what I'm saying. I'm not going to. I bought a first class ticket. I want everything to come with it.
2: Oh, my gosh.
0: Everything.
2: But there is something called consideration for other people, though, right?
0: This is America. We don't have that anymore.
2: Oh, I'm sorry.
0: That ended November 5th. We don't have that anymore. Don't talk to me about being considerate anymore to anyone. That's not a real thing. But if I pay for a service, and I'm used to paying for a service, they should do one or two things. Either give me the money back.
2: Right.
0: Or let me have that service, right?
2: Right.
0: I mean,
2: no, right.
0: I didn't.
2: I
0: it ain't my kid.
2: That's lowly of you, but that's
0: no,
2: the world we live in.
0: It's American. It's American. It's American.
2: That's you what know, I said. That's the country we live in. Sorry,
0: come
2: you
0: know. On now. I'm going to stop pretending like it ain't. But, you know, of course, what I did was I did still have the peanuts, but I put a little napkin over it when I wasn't eating. So I cut off my air so it wouldn't waft back there.
2: Yeah. Little peanut crumbles in the air.
4: So considerate.
0: Yes, I did. Like, I don't want that kid in 29Z to...
3: Yeah, to get an essence of peanut.
0: And yeah, no, had that happen. All right, we're going to be getting to your calls. What do you think? Do you think the woman who... let me let you hear it.
1: Now, I've been watching her for the past 6 hours. She's the only person been going in and out that damn bathroom. Now, she all bent over. She got to go home because her stomach...
0: We're going to get to your calls. 877-242-2426. Do you think she was wrong? We got to get to your calls.

0: All right, so a woman finds out that one of her co-workers is constantly stealing her food, so she does this year.
1: Now, imagine working night shift, 12 hours, feet hurting, hungry, and every time you get here, your food is gone. Food just be vanishing, like it's a food fairy in here. But joke's on them. Tonight, I put laxatives in that dish. So I'm going to be watching that bathroom all night. Stay tuned.
0: We're going to get to your calls, 877-242-2426. Do you think she was wrong? We're going to get to your calls. It's the D.O. Hughley Show.

0: question we're asking, ladies and gentlemen. A woman finds out someone is dipping in her, or is taking her food. I started to say dipping in her kitty, but that's a whole different show. Wow. Finds out somebody's taking her food.
1: That too can be illegal.
0: And she puts a laxative in it. Well, let me let you hear it.
2: Now, imagine working night shift, 12 hours, feet hurting, hungry, and every time you get here, your food is gone. Food just be vanishing like it's a food fairy in here. But joke's on them. Tonight, I put laxatives in that dish. So I'm going to be watching that bathroom all night. Stay tuned. Now, I've been watching her for the past 6 hours. She's the only person been going in and out that damn bathroom. Now, she all bent over. She got to go home because her stomach. Now, you can call me petty or whatever, but I bet she won't touch nobody else's food in that fridge. Better go home and get some Imodium. Now, I can enjoy my lunch that I had to have behind the desk. So, hopefully, when I bring my food in here again, nobody takes it upon themselves to touch somebody else's stuff.
0: I think she wasn't wrong, but I do think you're gonna poison your food that you can't even eat to get to the culprit.
1: Well, the thing is, I poisoned my food. Maybe I've been backed up for weeks. Yeah. Maybe I did this for myself, and you're just a victim of it. You should have been eating my food. That's my medicine with my name on it.
0: Yeah. Mm-hmm. Okay. We're going to get to your calls, 877-242-2426. Do you think she was wrong? We're going to get to your calls. It's the D.L. Hughley Show.
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6: 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What took them so long?
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6: 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Let them build it. I mean, they already got a whole country devoted to white people. It's called Russia.
7: Oh, hell, go to the moon, and start your own world. Nobody but your kind. You have everything, and if you need something, just send us a smoke signal. We'll think about it. 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
4: It's the D.L. Hughley Show.
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23: Eating a healthy diet is not only good for you physically, it can also keep your brain sharp as you age. According to a new study out of China, people who most closely followed the MIND diet slowed aging in key structures inside their brains by more than 2 years. The MIND diet is a combination of the Mediterranean diet, which we talk a lot about, and the DASH diet, which stands for Dietary Approaches to Stop Hypertension. All three of these diets are similar, but the MIND diet puts more of an emphasis on berries, beans, leafy green vegetables, fish, poultry, whole grains, olive oil, and nuts. You're not going to eat foods with a lot of saturated fat. We're talking cheese, butter, red meat, or anything fried. You really don't have to eat like this 100% of the time. That's the key. Just do the best that you can. I'm Dr. Sanjay Gupta, helping you live a better life.
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And we're back.

0: question we ask a young lady finds out somebody is stealing her lunch. All right, what's she wrong? We're going right to the phones.
1: How are you going to get in trouble for putting something in your own food? It's on the person. If they're stealing food, they shouldn't be touching other people's food. You know, if you have somebody in your office stealing food, it's so disrespectful. We had somebody in our office doing that. We pretty much figured out who it was. And nobody ever put anything in their food. But this person would literally take a bite of the food and put it back just so you know that they did some of your food. You know, she was just trying to piss people off. So you telling me if we had put laxative or something in that lunch, how could she get in trouble if the other people, they're really the ones stealing. They're stealing other people's food.
2: Oh, yeah, I think she's definitely justified in doing what she did so she can get an opportunity to look that person in the eye and say, hey, was that lunch good?
3: I think it's just like off of barbershop. Don't touch my apple juice. She should have known not to bother that. It had a name on it. It was obviously not for her. So in the end, she got a prize.
4: That's a great idea. Not only that, but people should do that at home, too. Because, you know, people go in your refrigerator and you done put your stuff in there, but you come home, you ask, where's my food at? Nobody knows where the food is. But if you put that laxative in there, you will find out who actually ate your food.
5: First off, it's disrespectful to take somebody else's food if it's not yours. You know it's not yours, so don't touch it. Secondly, she did the right thing, got her butt. I bet you she won't touch her food no more. And she know whose food she was taking. That's why she was taking it. So she did the right thing. I bet she won't take nobody else's food. Go, girl.
6: Well, I had a coworker that worked at Sears with me. We were mechanics. And he had his lunch stolen repeatedly. So one day, he fixed them real good. He took a deer patty, quote, refuse, and shaped it into a hamburger and put it between the bun. And when the guy stole his lunch, of course, he took one bite of that and spit it out, and he was eventually terminated for stealing. So, but you should have seen the look on that guy's face. It was rich.
7: I don't think she was wrong, because just like she got up this morning and fixed her food, and brought it to work, they could have did the same thing. I did it before to a coworker in the coffee, and it was Ducala. And that will fix anybody who going messing with somebody else's food or drink. Ducala is a laxative that you take to make you use the bathroom, too. We put about 4 or 5 in the coffee, because people drink up all the coffee every day.
0: We're going to get to your calls, 877-242-2426.

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0: A young woman who is having problems with people stealing her lunch or food at work did this.
1: Now, imagine working night shift, 12 hours, feet hurting, hungry, and every time you get here, your food is gone. Food just be vanishing like it's a food fairy in here. But joke's on them. Tonight, I put laxatives in that dish. So I'm gonna be watching that bathroom all night. Stay tuned. Now, I've been watching her for the past 6 hours. She's the only person to be going in and out that damn bathroom. Now she all bent over. She got to go home because her stomach. Now, you can call me petty or whatever, but I bet she won't touch nobody else's food in that fridge. Better go home and get some Imodium. Now I can enjoy my lunch that I had to have behind the desk. So hopefully when I bring my food in here again, nobody takes it upon themselves to touch somebody else's stuff.
0: You think she was wrong? I'm going to the phones.
2: I think the person was wrong for eating her food. She was definitely right for putting that in her food because people need to stop. It happens on every job. People need to stop. If you know you didn't bring it, don't eat it. So they got what they deserved.
3: That was exactly what that individual needed. I hope he had two-ply bathroom tissue to make a difference. I worked with DL's father at a major airline, and that's where the individual we work with did the same thing. He had diarrhea for a week, so he deserved everything he did.
4: I did do someone like that years ago. They kept drinking the sodas, and I bought some Excellence and put in the soda, and he blamed it on his mother, which was my brother-in-law, and for a year or two, I didn't tell him who did it. But that's what he did, and that happened to my coworkers as well. I said, you know what? Y'all gonna stop eating my food. But it was the housekeeper. They started talking about it, and I sat there and looked at him and said, So I think the person was correct on what they did. That's their food, and the people should not be touching your food.
5: I think that, I understand the joke and the prank of it. Somebody actually, going to the bathroom on themselves or, finding out who the corporate is that stole the food. But I do think you can go to jail for that and actually reckless endangerment because you knowingly poison somebody else who's doing something. You know, we know two wrongs don't make it right, but you definitely will go to jail. It causes harm to somebody or if they die, then you would definitely go to jail. And I wouldn't test that, but I believe you would definitely go to jail.
6: I don't think she was wrong at all. And the person who's eating the food, they lucky that she didn't do something like on the help. She's lucky she didn't make her a poop pie. Like, so, yeah, I don't think she did wrong at all.
7: Well, in the first place, when you put food in the refrigerator, that's yours. Nobody else should be going in there touching it. That teaches them a lesson. They'll know next time before they take anybody else's food. Yeah, but that's what that is, though. They shouldn't touch other people's stuff, especially if your name is on it.
8: Well, I understand why she did it. I put ghost pepper juice on my food one day, and the person had to go home because they were so sick. So they need to learn, don't touch what ain't yours. Yep, so I don't blame her. I do not blame her at all.
0: We have the streaming movie review with the Lebo, the streaming hack warrior. That's coming up in 10 minutes. It is the D.L. Hughley Show.
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0: I'll tell you, the higher you are in the draft, the more white women they actually give you. 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
35: A better life with Dr. Sanjay Gupta.
36: Slowly but surely, AI is seeping its way into every corner of our lives. One area perhaps I didn't expect is diet advice. A new study out of Turkey found that chatbots are recommending to teen boys and girls that they restrict their daily calories to dangerously low levels and eat a balance of nutrients that are kind of out of whack. Remember, teenagers are growing, one pediatrician told us. If they aren't getting enough nutrition, it can really stunt their growth on a number of levels. And in extreme cases, it can lead to significant health consequences. Large language models, LLMs, they are designed to agree with you. So if you're looking to lose weight, they're going to push you pretty hard in that direction. They also sometimes don't know how to tell the difference between good information and bad information. And you know who does? Your doctor. I'm Dr. Sanjay Gupta, helping you live a better life.

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2: Now it's time for the streaming movie review with Alibo, the streaming hack warrior.
3: Hamde salami anani. Olamne say. Ham. Uh-oh. Dear my home brother.
2: What's that, Alibo?
3: You know, Memorial Day is the only day where we honor the fallen. And then we fall after eating and drinking all day to honor them. I'm serious. You know, dear my home brother, Memorial Day barbecues in the white homes are different from the barbecues in the black homes. Memorial Day barbecues at the white homes are nice and sweet, but the barbecues at the black homes don't start until the potato salad gets judged like it's on trial. Uh-oh. White Memorial Day barbecues, everyone brings a side dish and compliments the host. Black Memorial Day barbecue, everyone brings a side dish and talks about how their auntie makes a better mac and cheese. I'm serious. At white barbecues, the music is chilled. At the black barbecues, the playlist hits so hard, the neighbors file a noise complaint, then show up later to get a plate. I'm serious. Today's movie is The Mandalorian and Grogu, starring Pedro DePascal. It is another Star Wars movie. This time, the once lone bounty hunter Mandalorian, Din Djarin, and his apprentice Grogu go on an exciting adventure. It's one dad, one tiny green son, and a galaxy that just won't let them retire. I'm serious. This movie is basically Finding Nemo with more jetpack murders. I'm serious. I have to tell you, dear my own brother, this movie is fire. It's for the culture. The Force is in Grogu and in his baby carriage. Uh-oh. He eats more frogs than I eat wings. I'm serious. If you are not a Star Wars fan, you will still like this movie.
2: Why?
3: I think most people naturally love watching a little green baby with big pointy ears and a lot of power. I'm serious. I am giving this movie 4 handbags and a lightsaber. 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I'm bringing back my Grills Grill. 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My Grills Grill. It's a holiday in your mouth because your food deserves a mouthful of diamonds too. I'm serious. This is Alibo, your hacking warrior, with the Stream Hacking Movie Review. 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
1: Certainly.
0: It's doing pretty well. So you see what Joe Rogan said about the Kevin Hart roast. He said,
2: everybody,
0: comedians, they were giving him a hard time, need to F off.
2: Yeah.
0: What did you expect a white boy that said that many times would say? He said more than Tom Sawyer.
2: Dang. Oh, he did.
0: He said more than Huckleberry Finn.
3: Oh, he was in.
0: And all of those dudes, Tony Hinchman and all them, guess what they came from? Where they came from?
3: Joe Rogan.
0: The Rogan tree. All of them came from that. And all them dudes got on when they started talking about black people. That's just what happened. That's just true. So, I would expect him to say nothing. I wouldn't expect him to say anything different. But I do think it's sad that the only people taking heat are the black dude who hired the white guy. And just like this whole Jason Dart and Abdul Carter thing in New York. Let me tell you something. A young white guy, most young white guys like Donald Trump. Most black guys do not. That's just the way that goes. And I find it ironic that the only time you don't get pushback from the media is when you are aligning yourself with their view. Like Abdul Carter got more pushback for responding to Jackson Dart's action. And any black man who calls what Donald Trump is doing political is obtuse or an idiot. There's nothing political about erasing black people's history. There's nothing political about removing black women from the employment roles. There's nothing political about refusing to give qualified black people promotions in the military. That's not political. With Tiki Barber, with your simp ass. That's how you can tell. I'm not saying that just because you date a white woman is like that, but you look a certain way when you do. Mm. You smile a certain way and you say certain things. Him and Saquon Barkley, they got that same big tooth thing they got going on. They look like they're selling toothpaste, don't they?
1: Eyes and teeth.
0: Man, and did you see how upset Stephen A. Smith was when Kevin Hart said he is on the rush more of black people people that don't like black people? Man. That would hurt my feelings.
3: That would hurt his feelings for real.
0: I heard it hurt my feelings for him. And he's done a lot to deserve it. I mean, he copied my whole on his podcast. He must have covered our note on his podcast all day. Whole time.
2: Yeah, absolutely.
0: I'm like,
2: it was a great podcast. You can say
0: a lot, but you can't say I don't love my folks. We can talk about a lot, but that ain't it. And I would hate that. Somebody say I don't love black people. Oh no.
1: Mm. But if you quack like a duck.
2: But if the dog
0: quack like a duck, it hates.
1: Yeah, guess what?
0: Man, a hit dog will holler or do a diatribe on Sirius Radio. All right, coming up this hour, people get really upset with me, so we'll give them an opportunity to vent with our segment called
1: F You, Mr. D.L. Hughley.
0: Plus, we're going to honor someone's benevolence as the human being of the week on the D.L. Hughley Show right now. Here's Keisha Cole.

0: So mad at me, they're letting me know on our segment called
1: F-U-D-L-Hughley.
0: I'm getting F right after October London. It's the D.L. Hughley Show.
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0: That was October London Touch on me. Sometimes people get really upset with the things I say, so we're going to give them an opportunity to express themselves with our segment called F.U.D.O. Hughley. Won't you please welcome our F.U.D.O. Hughley correspondent, Little Niecy James.
1: Hello, this is Niecy James, your F.U.D.O. Hughley correspondent. Our first F.U.D.O. Hughley comment is from Instagram. Appetite99 says, DL, I heard you talking about how you took your entire staff to a fancy restaurant. You were talking about steak, lobster, fine wine, and delicious desserts. You made it sound so good. The only problem is, when you were expounding on your fine dining experience, I was the seventh car in line at a funky drive-thru trying to get 2-for-1 tacos because, like most of the people listening to your show, that's all I can afford. Remember that the next time you're eating lobster. F*** you, D.A. Hughley. Our next F.U.D.A. Hughley comment comes from the D.A. Hughley Show website. WhiteChocolate22 says, DL, I love listening to your show. The way you hold the establishment accountable, the way you call out racism, the way you stand up for people against inequality, all that while still managing to be funny. My problem is that you are extremely critical of white people. I'm not talking about white supremacists or racists. They deserve to be ostracized. I'm talking about good, regular white people. You often say white people this and white people that, like we're all racist. Most of us are good people who want equality for all. So let this good white person tell you something in a way you'll understand. F*** you, D.A. Hughley. Today's last F.U.D.A. Hughley comment is from Facebook. Port City Playa says, DL, when are you coming to Mobile? Every other day you're someplace different that's not Azalea City promoting your book or doing comedy. From Nashville to Philly to Cleveland to California to New York, you're everywhere except Mobile. We read books, and we'd love to see you too. Remember that when you're booking your next tour. F*** you, D.A. Hughley. Well, that's it for this week. This has been Niecy James, your F.U.D.A. Hughley correspondent. And until next week, bye.
0: I'm going to recognize the good in someone as the human being of the week. That's up in 20 minutes. It's the D.L. Hughley Show.
2: Join D.L. Hughley and his team of talented co-hosts. Jasmine Sanders.
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0: She looks like a great potato salad.
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9: 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It reinforces the alignment, stability, and coordinated muscle activation that supports how your body moves, whether you're doing strenuous exercise or simply going about your daily life. This is according to Dana Santis, a strength and conditioning specialist. Even though you walk every day, Dana does say you can make small adjustments to immediately improve your walking mechanics. 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Allow your arms to swing naturally in coordination with your legs. Keep your gaze forward, your jaw relaxed, and then just breathe in through your nose and out through your mouth. I'm Dr. Sanjay Gupta, helping you live a better life.
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1: You know what I learned? Black people really like food. We like sauce.
2: 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It's spaghetti and potato salad. Beans and rice. You ain't going to be by yourself with us.
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2: Pork and beans. 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
0: It's the D.L. Hughley Show. And we're back. Check your emails, clear your voicemail, and clean off your desk. 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

0: the only reason to do a documentary is to tell something, to tell people things they didn't know.
1: Right.
0: You know, and I think sometimes if it's not the kind of things that people are going to be proud of.
1: Yeah, it was kind of like you were with that Luther Vandross, isn't it?
0: I feel bad. Wasn't gay? That's
1: another documentary.
0: Right, like, yeah, I mean,
2: you're pronouncing it wrong, but

0: That is going to wrap up this hour's Hughley Hustle Home Mix. Now, somewhere in this bright world, this world of conflict and
1: turmoil
0: and angst, is someone being human. Who are they, Jasmine?
2: It's actually Travis Hunter and Shedeur Sanders.
0: Oh, wow.
2: Deion Sanders Jr. revealed that both of them used their NIL endorsement money to help pay for other Colorado players' NIL deals.
0: That's
2: so they took their own earnings from like Nike and Gatorade and places like that and used it to support their other teammates.
0: So, yeah, sidebar. Travis Hunter, I think, went to Jackson and then he went with followed Deion to Colorado, right?
1: Yep.
0: And I guess what happened, the NIL money followed him, too. Shedeur went to Jackson, right? They both the NIL followed you, so you ain't got. They left Mississippi and went somewhere else, and still made the same bread. And Travis Hunter still is in the NFL, is the number one draft pick, and Shedeur Sanders is still in the NFL, right?
1: Mm-hmm. Yeah. Correct.
0: All right. So back to our human being of the week, Travis.
2: Shedeur Sanders.
0: I took Travis a little foray back to our regularly scheduled program. Both of them are our human being of the week, and we give them the claps. There it is, right there.
1: Bravo.
0: Even though Travis Hunter looked like the alien when Arnold Schwarzenegger knocked his mask off.
2: Oh, wow.
0: He looked like Predator, didn't he? That's what you see. Look when Arnold Schwarzenegger knocked his mask off. Oh, stop it. We got more What You Need to Know with Sybil Wilkes coming up directly on the D.L. Hughley Show.
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2: 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Two big moves in the NFL. The long-anticipated A.J. Brown trade has finally happened. The Eagles traded three-time Pro Bowl wide receiver A.J. Brown to the Patriots, where he will be reunited with

0: a premier elite number one target to replace Stephon Diggs. In one of the biggest defensive trades in NFL history, the Cleveland Browns trade reigning defensive player of the year, Myles Garrett, to the LA Rams. 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
13: Recent survey conducted by Common Sense Media found one-third of teenagers prefer AI companions over humans for serious conversations. There's a term for that. Social offloading. And experts we talked to warned that this habit could be stunting emotional growth, leaving an already isolated generation who came of age during the pandemic even less prepared for the messiness of human interaction. Sure, AI can help you polish whatever it is you're looking to say, but that's not very human, right? It's the messiness that makes our interactions with each other so real. It's also what makes them so validating, help us to develop our confidence, our voice, our deep bonds with each other. Psychiatrists we talked to encouraged turning to family or friends when you're struggling to express yourself. They are keen to help. I'm Dr. Sanjay Gupta, helping you live a better life.
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3: We got a song from when your mom and daddy were still together. That's coming up next. So you think you met Mr. Right? Not so fast. Before you make it exclusive, you need to hear my top five. That's up in less than 15 minutes. Now it's time for what you need to know with the one and only Sybil Wilkes.
4: It's Sybil Wilkes with what we need to know. A federal appeals court ruled that the Trump administration's policy restricting transgender military service members is likely unconstitutional. In a 2-1 decision, judges on the D.C. Circuit Court of Appeals allowed a lower court injunction protecting active duty transgender plaintiffs from removal while litigation continues. Florida Attorney General James Utmeyer has filed a lawsuit against OpenAI and its CEO, Sam Altman, alleging the company prioritized profits over user safety. Florida is the first state to bring such a lawsuit against the company. We are now at the beginning of the 2026 Atlantic hurricane season. NOAA forecasters are predicting a below normal season with between 8 and 14 named storms expected through November. I'm Sybil Wilkes. Be informed, be empowered.
3: Thank you so very much, Sybil. Jazzman.
1: Paid.
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5: So Monday, what had happened was, Monday we asked the question, did feminine, did feisty broads destroy the black family?
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2: Sweetheart, I've been trying so hard to get over you. Just simply can't. Cause the love we shared through the years meant so much to me. All I'm looking for is just a serious relationship, so I can hold all my life. Why don't you give me that commitment?

0: 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What did you set this on, hell? You gotta make her say my name one time here.
1: My name is DL.
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0: It's the DL Hughley Show, your 2026 edition. Remember that if you are going to be in Nyack, New York, I will be there this Friday, Saturday, and Sunday, so come check me out if you take a notion. We were talking about all the things that are going on. I think that, you know, there was a moment of silence by the Republican Party in Minnesota, right?
3: For a live
0: and Minnesota man. Also is where those two people, unfortunately, were killed by ICE agents, right?
4: Mm-hmm. Yeah.
0: Minnesota also is where George Floyd happened. Minnesota also where the Philando Castile guy. I mean, so Minnesota has had, you know, that's where Don Lemon got indicted. Minnesota's turned into a regular Watts. like
3: wow.
0: But I will say, what I will say is that I think all of those things in tandem with all that went on made them more aware socially, because they were marching for each other and standing up for each other in ways that they may not have. Them the kind of white people you need. Because I know they were marching in 0 degrees weather. And if it's zero below anything, if it's minus anything, it's going to be minus me. I know that.
3: For real.
4: Yeah,
0: but they are, yeah, they have gone through it. And I think that has galvanized that community in a way that only it's that whole brothers in arms kind of thing.
3: But yeah, generally, isn't a moment of silence reserved for people who's passed?
5: Usually dead people.
4: Yes.
0: Yeah. Well, maybe they're trying to tell us something.
4: Uh-oh.
3: This is crazy. Now, that's
0: maybe they're
3: that's
0: trying to tell
3: evil.
0: Something. Yeah.
4: It is.
0: It's evil. It's evil. You don't tell me you're hard on crime when you pardoned January 6th and you want to give, when you want to give reparations to people who assaulted police officers, and you're having a moment of silence for a murderer. Come on, man. Stop telling me you're tough on crime.
3: Yeah.
0: Coming up this hour, we got a song for when your mom and daddy were still together. We have My Top 5, a little note from the GED section. Of course, we're going to cover today's top stories with what is trending on the D.L. Hughley Show. Right now, here's Kalani on the D.L. Hughley Show.

That was Kalani Folden. So you think you met Mr. Right? Not so fast, because before you make it exclusive, you need to hear my top five. It's coming up right after a song from When Your Mom and Daddy. We're still together, the SOS Band. Tell me if you still care on the D.O. Hughley Show.

0: But when your mom and daddy were still together, the SOS band, tell me if you still care. So you think you met Mr. Right? Not so fast, Jasmine. Before you make it exclusive, give us 5 dating red flags you should never ignore, but mommy knew war.
1: Well, the number 5 would be he can't articulate what he does for a living.
2: Tommy Remember? From Martin.
1: Huh? Tommy from the 5th floor.
0: Yes, indeed.
1: Number 4 of the top 5 dating red flags you should never ignore. He talks about his ex way too much.
0: Oh, yeah.
1: Yes, yeah, don't do problem. That. Don't do that.
2: She ain't had no problem with that donkey.
1: Right. And if you think that's a problem, number 3 of the top 5 dating red flags you should never ignore. He has more than one baby mama. He got 3. Irresponsible. Number 2 of the top 5 dating red flags you should never ignore. He's living with his mother or cousin or friend or somebody.
3: Avoid at all costs.
1: All what? Costs.
2: Suppose he's living with his wife.
1: Avoid that too. Avoid it. But more than anything, the number 1 of the top 5 dating red flags you should never ignore. He asks you for money.
0: What are you, Gail King? Stop it.
3: I'll pay you back.
2: Come hey, on, Red, man. Let me hold some.
1: Nope.
0: Yeah, for sure. Don't worry, Jasmine. You're cheap ass. We do not worry about that with you. Come here. We got songs from Jill Scott, Jodeci, and of course, I'm going to give you a little note from the GED section of the D.L. Hughley Show.
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5: I want my brother and sister to go, and you took them with you, and you let them have lunch, but you didn't buy them.
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5: Yeah,
2: they got something.
5: It's better than being home waiting for your daddy that never can, never come to see you.
1: I don't think that's nice. Just don't take them.
5: Don't take. Okay.
1: Just don't take them because it's not nice. Because they're children.
5: Or what if he goes to take them to Disneyland and he lets them stay in the parking lot with that?
2: Yeah, wait in the car. Wait in the car. 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
2: More and more people are using magnesium supplements to help them sleep. 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And do they really work? Well, first, let's talk about actual magnesium. That's an essential mineral that is needed for more than 300 different processes in the body, according to one dietitian. And most people get enough of it simply from the foods they eat. Now, if you're not getting enough, there are a few different types of supplements you can try. But as always, you should talk to your doctor before starting any new medication or supplement, whether it's prescription or over-the-counter. Now, when it comes to the science, we looked into this, and I gotta say, there's not a lot of strong evidence that magnesium supplements will actually help you sleep. 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And maybe it's those things then that help you get some better sleep. I'm Dr. Sanjay Gupta, helping you live a better life.
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That's Bruno Mars, Uptown Funk. My favorite rapper is Ice Cube, and one of my favorite albums by Ice Cube is called War and Peace. And it's the song that I really love. I love the whole album, but the song I really love is called Pecking Order. And in the song, there's a line that says, "Even when we playing, we're testing." Flash to 3 weeks ago, we were watching, many people watched the Kevin Hart roast, where the George Floyd joke was told. We flashed to 3 weeks later, the Republican Party, having a moment of silence for Derek Chauvin, who killed George Floyd. Now, any human being that looks at another human being while he kneels on his neck for 9 minutes and gasps and cries for his mother, if you can sympathize with a man like that, you're evil. That is what it is. You are evil. And if you take umbrage with that, that just proves my point. But they've always used satire to kind of malign us. Always. Always under the name of satire. Always under the name of it's just jokes. Whether it was blackface or Step and Fetch It or Amos and Andy, it's always been that way. And what George Floyd, and I said this yesterday, represented was a moving forward. America seeing itself much like it had when it watched black people have water hoses and being beat up at lunch counters, or it watched Emmett Till. It takes those kind of images for America to see itself. And oftentimes when it does, it is inspired to move forward. But almost every time black people move forward, there is backlash. Every single time. I don't care if it's breaking a home run record. I don't care if it's becoming the first black president. I don't care if it's moving to a job. I don't care what it is. Whenever black people show any sign of moving forward, there will be black backlash. And that is what happened with George Floyd. He was a symbol of America trying to rectify a situation. And that invariably will have backlash. And what they use as one of the tools to fight the backlash so they wouldn't be so overt was comedy. They used the Theo Vons and the Andrew Schultz's and the Joe Rogans and the Bill Maher's. They used comedy. It was just satire. It's just comedy. That's all it is. It's just comedy. Isn't it ironic how fast we went from it's just comedy to giving a moment of silence for the murder victim of the joke? Isn't that funny? It's always been that way. Always. They've always used satire under the name of satire, the auspices of satire, to do these things. And they are to dehumanize you and to desensitize you. Because if you can laugh, you can look away. It's never just innocuous. It has always been that way. And I suspect it always will. I'm on the road every single week doing what I love. I do comedy every single week somewhere. And I love comedy, and I would never tell somebody what to do. But let's not forget what we are seeing. We are seeing what has consistently happened. Because even though we, under the auspices of just jokes, look at what's happened. All the characters you used to see of us, that was all just jokes. Everything they maligned us with, Step and Fetch, just jokes. Blackface, just jokes. George Floyd, just jokes. Until it gives credence and a license for grown men to stand up and have a moment of silence for a man who murdered a man while he was screaming for his mother. Even when they playing, they test it. That's a little note from the GED section of the D.L. Hughley Show.

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1: Jazzman.
2: What man?
1: Can you please tell these good people what is trending?
2: Well, another, I don't know, kind of disservice of justice, which is thought by this particular black community. And this is in South Carolina. I don't know if you guys saw this, where the jury found Rick Chow not guilty in the shooting death of a 14-year-old, a black 14-year-old. Now, from what I understand, they say that the guy with the kid was running. Right. And he was being chased by the owner. But the owner says he was acting in self-defense of his son, which, you know, apparently the prosecutors were like, you know, the guy acted in anger because he wrongly thought that the teen was stealing water. Right. And apparently the teen pointed a gun, I guess, at the son. But then he dropped the gun and the father kept chasing him and shot him in the back. And so he was acquitted.
3: I saw the video. He was running away long around the corner. Yeah, the dude chased after him.
1: That happened a couple of times. Once there was in Dallas where the cop said that the kid was running away. He shot him in his back. Then in South Carolina, remember the dude said the guy had a gun in South Carolina jury. It took two times to convict the cop that did it. So I think it's just, this is no different than LaTosha Harlins. It's just, that's why even, I think, ultimately, this is kind of not this is not new. That's retro, and it's very sad.
4: Justice deferred.
2: Very sad.
1: It is very sad.
2: Well, speaking of sad, you'd think that Diddy would be done, but he's not. Apparently, there are some new allegations that have been submitted in L.A. County. Basically, it's under review right now, but apparently, some publicist says that back in 2020 and 2021, that Puffy sexually battered him. And so
1: you know
2: this might hurt him.
1: Is, you didn't see that whole trial going on?
4: Yeah.
1: You didn't see that whole
2: now they
1: trial
2: say
1: going
2: he,
1: on?
2: Yeah. Now, he filed a police report in Florida initially in September of 2025, but it
1: you
2: was
1: You didn't
2: later
1: see that whole
2: over.
1: Trial going on?
2: Yeah.
1: That, you didn't, the whole thing went on.
2: Yeah.
1: You didn't see none of that.
4: And then,
1: that's where it gets bad to me.
3: It got bad, and you see 50 drop that video.
2: Oh, the sex tape.
3: Oh, my God.
2: Yeah,
1: right, right, right.
2: And it's bad, too.
1: Got me checking the cloud.
2: Back and forth about that.
1: Yikes.
2: Anyway, that's what's trending.
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14: You ever wake up in the middle of the night or maybe first thing in the morning and notice drool on your pillow? Unless you're sleeping next to someone who hasn't already seen all your good, bad, and ugly, it's probably not that big a deal and not anything to worry about, unless it's something that just started happening recently. When people drool at night, it's often because of a stuffy nose, acid reflux, or being a mouth breather. People who sleep on their stomach or side are more likely to drool than someone who sleeps on their back. But in some cases, drooling at night can be a warning sign of something more serious, like dental issues, sleep apnea, or even early symptoms of Parkinson's disease. If you're at all concerned about this, the best place to start is with an ENT doctor, an ears, nose, and throat doctor. They can recommend a sleep study to possibly get some answers. I'm Dr. Sanjay Gupta, helping you live a better life.
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1: Shout out to NBA champion J.R. Smith. I don't know if you guys saw that he finally earned his college degree, but what people are talking about is that he wrote an emotional letter to his 9-year-old self and reflecting basically about, you know, what we most do all the time, childhood struggles, but then the loss of his grandmother and then the academic challenges that he faced. Like, apparently he was in like special ed or something like that.
2: And the
1: letter to himself, yeah, you should have wrote a letter to yourself. But the letter that he wrote to himself,
2: because he couldn't read
1: so
2: it at 9 years old.
1: Very touching, very poignant.
2: Oh, I
1: so,
2: bet it is.
1: I gotta
2: check it out.
1: Yeah,
2: he got his college degree too.
1: Yes,
2: Skip, my man Cheatham, what'd you learn today, baby boy?
8: You know, every now and then we get some emails, we get some calls, we have some shoe booty Trump fans that actually listen to the show and they want to call and complain and they want to send us, and I tell you what, call me on your Trump phone and we'll talk about it.
2: Yeah, call me on my Kiss My Ass phone. How about that?
9: And check the time on your rump watch.
2: I don't care nothing about that.
8: Yeah.
2: I don't care when people like me. You don't care when they don't.
1: That, we know.
9: Boy, don't.
2: On the next D.L. Hughley Show, we're going to be talking to director, actor, and comedian, and one of my mentors, Robert Townsend. Plus, we're going to be giving the Deserving Someone the Shoe Booty of the Week Award. It's the D.L. Hughley Show. We will definitely see you on the other side. Kyle, my favorite short bus operator, pull that string. We got to go.
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2: 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Hughley Show. 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
7: If you're caring for an aging parent, you may feel quite often that you're alone in what you're doing. But you're not. Not by a long shot. According to a new report by the Pew Research Center, 10% of U.S. adults are caring for a parent over age 65. Millions more are caring for a spouse or partner 65 or older. Beyond the sheer numbers, this report, perhaps unsurprisingly, found a major difference in caregiver well-being between men and women. One psychologist we spoke to suggested thinking 5 years in the future and imagining where you are right now. Will you be glad you took something on, or regretful that you didn't? You also need to cut yourself some slack, he said, especially women. Don't try to shoulder all of the burden by yourself. You might need to ask for help before you burn out. You'll be so glad you did. I'm Dr. Sanjay Gupta, helping you live a better life.
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1: I used to think about immature things. 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
8: Eating a healthy diet is not only good for you physically, it can also keep your brain sharp as you age. According to a new study out of China, people who most closely followed the MIND diet slowed aging in key structures inside their brains by more than 2 years. The MIND diet is a combination of the Mediterranean diet, which we talk a lot about, and the DASH diet, which stands for Dietary Approaches to Stop Hypertension. All three of these diets are similar, but the MIND diet puts more of an emphasis on berries, beans, leafy green vegetables, fish, poultry, whole grains, olive oil, and nuts. You're not going to eat foods with a lot of saturated fat. We're talking cheese, butter, red meat, or anything fried. You really don't have to eat like this 100% of the time. That's the key. Just do the best that you can. I'm Dr. Sanjay Gupta, helping you live a better life.
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1: Denver, you are the greatest crowd we've ever had. And I'm not just saying that because it's written down here on the set list by the monitor.
0: To hear the full story of how a band went from a meteoric rise.
2: World premiere video from Hammer Alley.
0: To a metaphoric dumpster fire.
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